Chinese American Bear with Turn Up the Radio. And welcome into the 7 o'clock hour. You're listening to Kansas City's 90.9 The Bridge. Maybe you're on your way out to that Kevin Morby show. We are very much looking forward to that. You know, Liam Kazar also opening. Phenomenal musician. We've played him before here on the station as well. And that is just set to be... Oh, I'm jealous. Happily jealous for all of you that get to go to that show. Still coming up, Cold War Kids. We're going to hear a brand new one from Rosa Walton. I've got Wise Guys, Girl Group, and Rowena Wise on the way right now. It's Harry Styles with Aperture on the Bridge.

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0: Brand new Rosa Walton with Heart is Heartbreak on 90.9 The Bridge. Cold War Kids before that, some Harry Styles and Chinese American Bear bringing in the 7 o'clock hour. And on the way still, girl group, we're going to hear from Doechii. I've got Rowena Wise, some Wolfpack, and Wise Guys with Ooh La La. Keeping the music rolling after this on Kansas City's Indie Alternative. 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

Broody Brothers with Dark and Stormy. They're just, I love those guys. Before that, Jane's Addiction with Mountain Song, a classic. Also, Biba Doobie with All I Did Was Dream of You before that, featuring the Marías. And still to come, if you haven't yet heard the brand new Post-Sex Nachos track, I'm going to play you the track A Lot to Lose featuring Baylin. That's a very cool collaboration. Both of those bands who we've actually had join us in the Bridge Studios, both Post-Sex Nachos and Baylin, if you'd like to check out those

0: 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Devin Gilfillian coming up right after this, before we get to that post-sex nachos track with Hold on Hourglass, another artist who has joined us in the Bridge. 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

post-sex nachos, those guys out of Columbia and St. Louis and Kansas City area, and we love them. That track is a brand new one called A Lot to Lose, featuring the band Balin. Before that, Devin Gilfillian. We're going to hear from St. Vincent up next here on 90.9 The Bridge, taking us back to her 2009 release, Actor. It's Actor Out of Work. 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

Father John Misty with The Payoff. Welcome into the 8 o'clock hour on The Bridge. That is the latest single from Father John Misty. Still got some Pete Yorn coming up. We're going to hear the latest from Yard Act. Also, Last Dinner Party on the way. Right now, it's Metric, their latest single, Victim of Luck. 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

0: That is Yard Act with Redeemer, brand new single on the bridge from Yard Act. Pete Yorn's Strange Condition. Before that, we also heard Metric and Father John Misty to bring in the 8 o'clock hour. Now, still to come, I'm going to play you some music from Isaiah Rashad. I promised earlier it's a brand new collaboration with SZA. The track is called Boy in Red. Also some Social Distortion and the latest solo project from Joe of the band Alt J. I'm going to play J. Jerome 87 with Track and Field. We're going to keep it moving with Black Kids right after this on the bridge.
1: Southern Avenue is coming to Knuckleheads Friday, June 5th.

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1: What up, beautiful people? This is Flair the Rebel from Kansas City, Missouri. 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

That is brand new music from Isaiah Rashad, featuring SZA, the name of the album. It's Been Awful. Boy in Red, the name of the track. Again, Isaiah Rashad on the bridge. Social Distortion, brand new one up next. This one's called Partners in Crime.

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0: Chanel. That's the one I was talking about earlier. Definitely a grunge lean there. Measly Means from Villanelle. Brand new music before that. Blondie with Rapture. Still to come, we're going to hear from Cash's Culpepper. We've got the Strokes on the way, some Waxahachie, and Flaming Lips in the 9 o'clock hour coming up here on Kansas City's 90.9 The Bridge, where Misty Monday has got some new ticket contests up for you. If you have not yet seen, she just added the Paul Simon ticket contest. You know, he's coming to Starlight on the 16th. 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Also got ticket contests running for Matt Mason and the Punch Brothers and the Pitch Golf Tournament and Shaky Graves and just a whole lot more. So you can enter to win any and or all of those, by the way. bridge909.org/contest. Arctic Monkey is going to keep the music rolling right after this with Opening Night.
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That is Cassius Culpepper with Man of His Word. We also heard Arctic Monkeys opening night before that. And coming up next, Kansas City loves Passion Pit. It's a track from Passion Pit, one of their classics that takes us back to the 2012 release Gossamer. It's Take a Walk. 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

went shopping. Brand new Strokes. Man, when that song first dropped, let me just tell you, like, it was a love or hate. Like, people are not fans of auto-tuning. Oh, that's fun, right? It's different. It's a thing, Strokes, going shopping. Welcome to the 9 o'clock hour. We're on the way. We're going to hear from Flaming Lips. I've got some Beck coming up. Michigander's latest is a track called Freaking Out. Right now, though, Waxahachie with Bored on the Bridge.

0: That is Beck with Ride Lonesome. We also heard Fight Test from the Flaming Lips before that, and some Waxahachie in that set. Coming up, Michigander with St. Paul and the Broken Bones. Rachel Mallon, that's Old School Local 909, and Duran Jones and the Indications as we continue to move deeper into these later night hours here on a lovely Friday night. We're getting some good music happening in Kansas City. Flowbots, Handlebars, right after this on the Bridge.
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0: You know this song. 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
2: out of here. Say the Joker to the thief.
0: Bob Dylan wrote it.
1: There's too much confusion.
0: Jimmy made it immortal.
3: And
0: you know this one too. Dolly Parton wrote it in 1973. Whitney Houston made the world cry nearly 20 years later. Some of the most beloved songs in history weren't originals. They were interpretations, reinventions. One artist hearing something in another artist's song that even the writer didn't know was there. 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

Let's take our time. That is Duran Jones and the Indications on the Bridge, Talking Heads, Road to Nowhere. Before that, and still coming up, Teddy Swims. We're going to hear from Alabama Shakes. I've got some snail mail. And Sookie Waterhouse going to come up in the 10 o'clock hour. If you haven't heard the latest, so King Tuff has a brand new album out. It's called Moo, capital M-O-O. And he went and kind of wanted to go back to his roots and really just got a little bit more gritty and got some, you know, like handheld recorders and things. And you know, he said he just didn't want to sit at a laptop and use, you know, Pro Tools or Audition or whatever to do this album. And so it's a little more raw, and we're digging it, man. King Tuff, Twisted on a Train, going to keep the music rolling right after this on the Bridge.

Mr. Know-It-All, that is Teddy Swims on Kansas City's 90.9 The Bridge. We're going to hear Local 909 out of Lawrence from the Sluts with Starting Again before we get to the 10 o'clock hour. Alabama Shakes up next here on The Bridge.

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0: 90.9 The Bridge with brand new music discovery from Phoenix James. That's a track called Hold On. Coming up still, we are going to hear from Rocket. I've got New Constellations, just a catchy track. Also some Toro y Moi, our Artist of the Week this week, celebrating the final days of the 2026 AAPI month here on Kansas City's 90.9 The Bridge. Going to play you the track The Loop from Toro y Moi. Cake, Sheep Go to Heaven, right after this.
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0: Love some Ezgi Karaku. She's from right here in Kansas City. Phenomenal release. Before that, Suburbs with Love is the Law. And still coming up, Blonde Shell. Brand new one. It's a track called Heart Has to Work So Hard. Also, Sharon Van Etten and Jack White coming up as we continue to move deeper into these later night hours, get a little closer to the 11 o'clock hour here on the bridge. In that last set, we also heard from Johnny Blue Skies and the Dark Clouds. And you know who puts out some really good covers? Sturgill Simpson. There are some good ones. And I mean, they've already made it into the submissions category for our top 909 cover songs of all time. But I'm just bringing that up in case you haven't had a chance to submit yours yet. That is the theme for our 2026 4th of July countdown. It's top 909 cover songs of all time. It's going to start July 1st, and we take submissions from you. So give us your five favorite cover songs at bridge909.org. And now if you are just like a cover head, if you're somebody who loves covers and you're like, man, I can't just do five, you know, you can do more than one submission. So you could do five, and then you can do five more. I'm just letting you know. bridge909.org, top 909 cover songs of all time. And then tune in starting July 1st, see if we play some of the covers you submitted. I'm going to keep it rolling with the title track of Muna's latest album, Dancing on the Wall, right after this on the bridge.
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latest single from Jack White, G.O.D. and the Broken Ribs. And that is right here on Kansas City's 90.9 The Bridge. Welcome into the 11 o'clock hour with Idols and Gift Horse up next.

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R.I.P. Magic. That is the track Screw Dark. R.I.P. Magic is the name of the band. And you are listening to 90.9 The Bridge. That is Brand New Music Discovery. Before that, Death Cult Zombie from Genesis Owusu from his brand new album. What is it called again? Something Dark and the Scourge of the Worldwide. Red Star Woo and the Worldwide Scourge. I got it. I got there. Coming up, Casey Musgraves, also Gia Margaret. Right now, it's Brazilian Girls with Lazy Lover on the Bridge.

Yeah, Sam Fender and Olivia Dean. Please don't rein me in. It's just called Rein Me In. And you are listening to The Bridge, Death Cab for Cutie. Before that, I'm going to leave you with some Foster the People. We got Noah Kahan's latest music from Portugal the Man and Bleachers all coming up in the midnight hour of music. I hope you're having a good start to your weekend. Thanks for spending some time with us here on Kansas City's 90.9 The Bridge.

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0: If it's made here, it plays here. This is Local 909.

I'm the man. 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

0: Oh, this one too. Dolly Parton wrote it in 1973. Whitney Houston made the world cry nearly 20 years later. 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

0: You know this song. You've been singing it your whole life.
1: 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Say the Joker to the thief.
0: Bob Dylan wrote it.
1: There's too much confusion.
0: Jimmy made it immortal.
2: And
0: you know this one too. Dolly Parton wrote it in 1973. Whitney Houston made the world cry nearly 20 years later. Some of the most beloved songs in history weren't originals. They were interpretations, reinventions. One artist hearing something in another artist's song that even the writer didn't know was there. 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

From Goose, that is their latest Good to Be, 90.9 The Bridge. We are Kansas City's Indie Alternative. We are also the official radio home for the Kansas City Current, and they have a 12:30 match coming up today from CPKC Stadium. It is Pride Day out at CPKC, and they are taking on Boston Legacy. What a big game today. 12:15 pregame show here on the Bridge. And so I will be playing some tunes this morning as your tailgate. 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

0: Girl group is a girl group out of Leeds in the UK. Their song Rage Song here on 90.9 The Bridge. We heard from Vampire Weekend before that. She Rose Radio tomorrow at 9 o'clock will feature Tori Amos and the Tori Amos Memoirs Mixtape Part 2. That is on She Rose tomorrow morning from 9 to 10 here on The Bridge or anytime on your schedule. It is on demand at the Bridge app and bridge909.org. Mumford & Sons, Parquet Courts. You are hanging with Truda, the pregame tailgate show. KC Current coming up at 12:15 today. So consider this all of your tailgating activities. If you are headed down to the stadium today, of course, the new streetcar stop is open. And they encourage, you know, it's going to take some time to kind of work out how that's going to go and how to get all those people out of there and on time and in one piece and everything. But they're going to get there. It's brand spanking new, which is so super cool. All right. Father John Misty is coming up. Also, we'll hear from Tom Petty and the Heartbreakers. David Bowie is right after this on The Bridge.
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Look at Father John Misty dropping all these great singles on us. The payoff is new music discovery at 90.9 The Bridge. 9 o'clock hour on Saturday with Truda. 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

0: Well, once again, one of those modern American protest songs, Angoon from Portugal, the Man, is a look at our political system and also talks about borders, border wars, and the land grabs, all wrapped up into one tune from Portugal, the Man, this morning. Of course, not unfamiliar in this latest project for them. Tanada, the previous single, was about a town in Alaska and the native people who live there, the indigenous folks who inherit that town. So, Portugal, the Man, getting a little deep on us in the new and latest projects. All right, the first set of our 9 o'clock hour this morning, we also heard from Lord Monrovia and Father John Misty. I'm Trudeau. Good morning. Welcome to the show. Bridge909.org/contest is where we're giving away tickets to a lot of upcoming shows, including the very first official concert at the brand new Morton Amphitheater. That is Kesha next Wednesday night, the 3rd of June. We can also get you into Shaky Graves at the Truman, the Pitch Golf Tournament at Painted Hills. We've got a pairing for that. A Margaret Cho at the Folly Theater, the Punch Brothers at the Kauffman Center, bridge909.org/contest. We're going to hear from Manchester Orchestra, Biba Doobie and Charlie Crockett coming up.
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Music right now from Deer Hunter. This is Revival.

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0: Me. Joe from Alt-J with his side project, J. Jerome 87, and the new tune Track and Field at Kansas City's Indie Alternative 90.9 The Bridge. We heard from Mansion there, Cardinals, and Deer Hunter all in that set too. All right, hanging with Truda with a lot of stuff going on this weekend. If you are headed down to KC Current today, CPKC Stadium, it is Pride Day, the Pride game. And I remind you, the last home game before the World Cup break. I know, pretty crazy. Manorfest 8 is happening through the weekend as well. And I got to say that so much is going to be happening around that CPKC Stadium area. The greeting committee. That's all I've got to say about that coming up tonight. Next week, we're looking forward to the early show returning to the Boulevard Beer Hall with Sunderless Soul. We'll have Asleep at the Wheel at Knuckleheads, and Kesha opens up Morton Amphitheater on Wednesday. Full concert event listings at bridge909.org/calendar or hit the events button at the top of your Bridge app.
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0: Local 909 from Christopher Bruder's Secret Secrets as we round out the 10 o'clock hours. First set here on the bridge this morning where we heard from Catfish and the Bottlemen, Violet Grohl, Licky Lee, amongst others, including Pearl Jam, Olivia Rodrigo, Radiohead, and a whole lot more. You can follow along in our playlist, by the way, at bridge909.org. And I've got a lot of good stuff coming up for you. And remember, this is all tailgate show. Getting you pumped up and excited for today's KC Current match, final home match before the World Cup break all throughout June. Boston Legacy in town, brand new team there, and it's Pride Day today as well. The pregame show officially begins at 12:15 with Dave and Jillian right here on the bridge. Young the Giant, Bob Moses, and Ben Folds 5 coming up.
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lasts forever. It is Bob Moses at 90.9 The Bridge, Kansas City's Indie Alternative. Have you submitted now for the top 909 cover songs of all time? We have already received hundreds upon hundreds of submissions. I am loving every email that comes through. It is so great. The top cover songs of all time is the theme of our 4th of July traditional countdown. We'll begin on July 1st, but we need songs to play first, and that's where you come in. Your homework is submit to us your top five favorite cover songs of all time. It's open for submission until June 14th at bridge909.org. We're going to see what the big winner is come, right around 4th of July. Twin Peaks are indie rock band out of Chicago. This is their 2016 tune, Walk to the One You Love.

0: 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You've been singing it your whole life.
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2: 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Say the Joker to the thief.
0: Bob Dylan wrote it.
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0: you know this one too. Dolly Parton wrote it in 1973. Whitney Houston made The World Cry nearly 20 years later. 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One artist hearing something in another artist's song that even the writer didn't know was there. 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

0: And again, in that pantheon of modern protest tunes, Alabama Shakes with American Dream, 90.9 The Bridge, Cyndi Lauper, She Bop, U2's Song of the Future, also in that protest realm from their Ash Wednesday EP release. We heard from Twin Peaks, Walk to the One You Love, from 2016, back at the top of the set. Once again, Casey Current in action at noon today. Then Misty will fill in the blanks between that and Sonic Spectrum tonight at 6 p.m. Followed by The Z Show at 8. Go DJ with Q at 10. Tomorrow morning, Alt Latino and All Songs Considered at 8 a.m. 9 o'clock, Shiro's Radio has the Tori Amos Memoir Mixtape Part 2. Revival with Michael Acheson at 10. And Tiny Desk Radio straight from NPR headquarters tomorrow at noon. Right here on The Bridge, a lot of great entertainment, sport, and music discovery all throughout the rest of your Saturday and Sunday right here on The Bridge. New set begins with Social D right after this.
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Now, I've seen House of the Dragon. It does not seem like a good idea to try to pick their pockets. And yet, Modest Mouse sings just that here on 90.9 The Bridge as we open the 11 o'clock hour, Saturday, here with Trudeau.

0: An all-woman New York-born trio, Kid Sister. The new song, Maniac, is new music discovery at 90.9 The Bridge, Kansas City's indie alternative, War on Drugs, Metric, and Modest Mouse, all part of our 11 o'clock hour. Now, happy Saturday to you, and welcome here into The Bridge, what I call the tailgate show. 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Of course, you'll hear it right here on The Bridge, our Bridge app, and over at bridge909.org. Our next set includes Green Day and Rodrigo y Gabriela. We'll start a little Tame Impala right after this.
1: 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David Brighton's Space Oddity. David Brighton's Space Oddity, June 5th at the Folly, in support of The Bridge. 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

0: Johnny Blue Skies and the Dark Clouds with Situation, 90.9 The Bridge, the middle set of our 11 o'clock hour this morning. We heard from Foles, Genesis Owusu, and Rodrigo E. Gabriella. All right, hanging with Truda, and coming up at noon, we're going to turn over and be anticipating the pregame show, Dave and Jillian, with the KC Current live from CPKC Stadium coming up at 12:15 today. They take on Boston Legacy. Try to keep the winning column rolling because, man, big-time production last week from Haley Hopkins, Tim Washawinga. Oh, unreal. We'll see what happens today coming up at 12:15 here on The Bridge. Early show returns to Boulevard Beer Hall next Wednesday night. It is our series of free all-ages events every Wednesday at the Beer Hall. The doors at 5, the show at 6, and Sonderless Soul play at the Beer Hall next Wednesday evening. 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Blondie rounds out the final set of our 11 o'clock hour in my show today.
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A release 15 years in the making. We have been waiting for that from Blur guitarist Graham Coxon. It is Billy Says, originally recorded back in 2011, now finally seeing the light of day, getting our first listen to it right now as New Music Discovery. From Blondie to the new Blonde Shell, coming up, I leave you with Eka Vandal. And remember, pregame show for KC Current in at 12:15 today, live from CPKC Stadium. The kickoff, KC Current and Boston Legacy at 12:30. It's coming up here within the half hour or so. Remember, you are beautiful. You are loved. You are not alone. Have a great rest of the weekend. You and I will talk on Monday.

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0: spend at Ellsberg Hall in support of the bridge. Margaret Cho is coming to the Historic Folly Theater.
1: He went crazy. And in the manifesto, he said that I was one of the most beautiful women in the world.
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1: I was just excited because he wasn't talking about the other Asian women that I get jealous of. 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
2: I told my mother when I was 14 I wanted to be a comedian.
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7: The Kansas City Current finishes the first chunk of their 2026 season today, and the team is surging, having won 4 of their last 5 games. Today, Kansas City will host the expansion Boston Legacy FC here at CPKC Stadium, and the Current looking for one more win so they can enter the long international break with as much momentum as possible. Good afternoon, KC Current fans. 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Thanks so much for tuning in today as the Current, with their last regular season game until July 3rd. It's going to be a long time, Jillian, until they're back in NWSL play. And it's always interesting when you're playing a team for the first time. The odds would certainly seem to favor Kansas City. The Current red hot, Boston not so much. And Kansas City has never lost at home against an expansion team. And they have a long undefeated streak against all expansion teams. So on paper, it looks like a good matchup for Kansas City, but this Boston team's actually pretty tough, especially for a first-year team.
8: Right. Obviously, they're still trying to form and find their flow, figure out exactly what their identity will be as they've only played 10 matches together. It is a crew of players that represent the world. They are extremely internationally sound team, and why I bring that up is it's amazing to bring all the culture and all the experience. But there's not a ton of NWSL experience on the roster, too. So, obviously, head coach Felipe Patau is new to the league. Many of the players are new to the league. So, there's going to be a transition period. And we saw that early with Boston. But as of late, Dave, last 4-5 results, they've picked up some decent performances. What I will say about Boston is don't let the results and the record fool you. Don't judge the book by its cover in this moment, because I do think there's a lot more that this team offers than what the results have shown thus far.
7: Among others, Boston led by former KC Current striker Nichelle Prince, who wears the captain's armband for the expansion team. Prince with 1 goal, 2 assists on the season. You mentioned not a lot of NWSL experience on the roster, but she certainly brings that. How do you think she's done as one of the leaders for this new team?
8: She certainly does, and I know that she'll be welcomed with open arms back to CPKC Stadium, as she spent a lot of time here and was a part of a huge season with the Current. But I think it's great to watch her in the captain role, and I think, you know, watching her, as you mentioned, bring her both international and league experience to this new team certainly has helped this squad just kind of guide them through. This is a hectic league. There's so much parity. Every single game is a massive challenge, and you have to be ready. So I think she's done wonderfully, and I honestly, from far away, am any other day than today cheering her on as she steps into the leadership role and helps her squad. You know, another veteran, obviously lots of NWSL experience, Casey Murphy in the goal for Boston. Yep. But yeah, really excited for Nichelle Prince as she gets to step into the captain role and show a different side of her skill set.
7: Let's take a look at today's injury report presented by the University of Kansas Health System, the official healthcare provider of your Kansas City Current. Pretty much the same for the Current as it's been, with one positive exception. Alana Cook, Claire Gagne, Mary Long, Gianna Paul, Vanessa DiBernardo, and Dabinia continue to be out. All those players have been out for a bit now. Rocky Rodriguez, though, off the injury report and on the bench tonight, the first time she's been available for selection since May 2nd. Great to see her back after missing about a month of action. All right, let's take a quick timeout. We'll come back with today's starting lineups. We're only 10 minutes from kickoff. Kansas City Current and Boston Legacy. 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
7: Welcome back live inside CPKC Stadium. Kansas City Current getting ready for their first ever matchup against expansion Boston Legacy FC. Kickoff just moments away. It's going to be a nice day for soccer. Temperature in the mid-70s, and we just hope the rain that was here this morning can hold off on its return until after this game gets done. Should be wrapping up sometime around 2:30 this afternoon. Really strong starting lineup today for the Kansas City Current. Let's get to it right now. It's the Current's starting 11, presented by Blue Cross and Blue Shield of Kansas City.
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7: Like I said, Jillian, it's a strong lineup. Just one change from last week.

0: That's Elizabeth Ball coming in for Gabrielle Robinson. But I think there was two tough decisions for Coach Chris Armas. Who would start at right center back between Elizabeth Ball and Gabby Robinson? And who would start at right back between Ellie Bravo-Young and, of course, the rookie Lainey Rouse, who'd been performing so well? Ended up sticking with Bravo-Young, who started over Rouse last game. Ended up switching back from Gabby Robinson to Elizabeth Ball at right center back. Two tough decisions, and just one ended up being a change for Coach.
1: Yeah, he was so transparent, too, and I appreciate hearing from him. And he was just like, listen, I believe in every one of these players, and sometimes a player just needs my belief shown a little bit louder. And he just said, I wanted Ellie to really understand how much I believed in her, and this would be one of those moments. He's constantly praising all of the defensive unit. They're selfless. They're passionate. They're downright gritty players. But he wanted to make sure that Ellie Bravo-Young came into this match with big confidence, and her getting the consistent start is exactly what she needed.
0: And, of course, she was the expected starter as the team broke training camp. And if it wasn't for Rouse pushing so hard and having such a good preseason, I think Bravo-Young probably, barring injury, would have started every game up to this point. So good to see her back in the starting lineup, as well as Elizabeth Ball. And, of course, long-term at the back line for Kansas City, Alana Cook's going to be one of those players figuring in the mix for a starting spot as she's expected back from that ACL surgery sometime this summer. All right, you've heard the fireworks. You hear the fans. The teams have made their way onto the field. They're lined up at the midfield stripe. It's time for the national anthem. So we will take a quick break, and we'll come back with the opening kickoff. Less than 5 minutes away now. Kansas City Current and the expansion, Boston Legacy FC, here at CPKC Stadium. 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
5: 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You are not alone. 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
0: Welcome back, live inside CPKC Stadium here in downtown Kansas City, Missouri, along the beautiful Missouri River. It's CPKC Stadium, the first purpose-built stadium in the world, built specifically for a women's professional sports team. Kansas City Current has been dominant in this venue, and they're about to host for the first time expansion Boston Legacy FC. Kickoff less than 2 minutes away. Thanks again for tuning in, 90.9 The Bridge and the KC Current app. Jillian, we've heard a lot all week. Boston, even though their record's not overly impressive, scrappy team, tough team, fiery team. What's it going to take for Kansas City to come away with the full 3 points here today?
1: Yeah, it's also a team that leads the league in fouls committed. We know it's going to be aggressive with one of their players actually out on their second red card of the year. We know it's going to be just an aggressive man-marking system coming from Boston. So if Kansas City can utilize that and maybe Ali Setnor pull out some of those defenders who are going to be man-marking her and open up a pocket of space right behind that back line, Kansas City can exploit that man-marking approach by just dropping balls in that space in front of Casey Murphy, the goalkeeper, but behind the back line. And Tim Washwinga can go through. Cooper could go through. Really, Croy Bethune could even bust through there as well. So it's really just going to be Kansas City exploiting the approach that we are expecting to see from Boston in that man-to-man marking.
0: Again, pretty nice day, but it is very humid here. We're expecting to have a hydration break around the 30-minute mark, around 75 degrees at kickoff, winds out of the east-southeast, around 10 miles an hour. Chance of storms returning this afternoon. Again, hopefully we'll be able to get in this game before that happens. Kansas City going to be starting with possession, going left to right on your radio dials. We're in the primary red kits with the Pride accents today. It is Pride Day presented by Blue Cross and Blue Shield of Kansas City. Boston going to be going towards the north end in the Missouri River. They're wearing all green kits here in their first ever match at CPKC Stadium. Referee Brad Jensen looking to the sideline, waiting for the signal. Is this match about to get underway? Thanks again for tuning in to Kansas City Current Soccer here on 90.9 The Bridge and the Kansas City Current app. Again, Kansas City red hot, won four of their last five of their last seven. And really, a win today would give them as much momentum as you could possibly imagine. If they can win today, get the full 3 points, they'll have won five of six games entering the international break. And they have nine straight wins here at home in the regular season. So it's a pretty fair expectation that the Current would win today against an expansion Boston team.
1: Yeah, I definitely feel the pressure is on Boston to come into this electric environment and perform. And perform against a team in top form.
0: All right, we're underway. Thanks so much for tuning in. Kansas City starting with possession. Lola Bonta, time and space at midfield, faked a long ball forward, now dribbling forward. Pushed in the back, goes to ground, loses possession, no foul is given. Labonte throws her hands up in the air from the ground. Feist racing in to win it back, though, near midfield. Now Labonte into space, Setnor edge of the box. Poked out, gets it back, off of Boston, over the end line. Corner kick for Kansas City just 30 seconds in.
1: This is huge. So first off, to start, Lola Bonta has kicked out all the way wide, almost in a right-back position, pushing Ellie Bravo-Young high. Numbers up situation. Bailey Feist comes in the center of the pitch, cleans up a little bit of messy passes, and knocks one to low. Lola Bonta's ball to Ali Setnor. Oh, my goodness. What a beauty. And Michelle Cooper is there distracting the defense. The team earns a corner in less than a minute, and this is a great start for KC.
0: Sounds like the Current may have some tricks up their sleeve in terms of set pieces today. Let's see. It's Setnor here. Chip ball towards the back post. Header won by Boston. Falls to Shawinga just outside the box. She chips it in. Header towards goal. It's going to trickle just wide. And Boston able to shield it over the end line. And a player down for Kansas City. And you hate to see this here in the opening moments. I think it's Kayla Sharples down on one knee near the penalty spot.
1: Yep, she went up for the ball that Shawinga knocked back into the mixer. She went up and made contact, but I think it looked like she may have gotten the back of a head, back of the defender's head there. She immediately kind of held her face. I hope it's not a nose. But then you saw Ellie Bravo-Young immediately waving to the sideline saying, come on, she's going to need a little bit of help. Hopefully just a, I hate to say this, but hopefully just a bloody nose or a knock to the face that just needs some tending to here. You certainly don't want a head injury. with anyone, but certainly not a player like Kayla Sharples.
0: I think you're right about the blood, because Michelle Cooper just jogged out with a jersey to change into.
1: Okay.
0: So I think Kayla Sharples maybe, and we can't see right now, she's on her back with two trainers and three of her teammates around her. But I think she

0: went to business, went in with just such an incredible start at the North Carolina match. From the moment they arrived, he just talked a little bit about the way they started, the attitude they arrived with. Down to business, locked in from the very jump. So looking to see that again today. And we did see it. Unfortunately, there's just this moment here where we need to make sure Kayla Sharples is okay. And then hopefully Kansas City can get back to business.
1: Was using the binoculars, saw the gauze getting pulled out of the medical bag. And we haven't seen a concussion protocol sort of check yet. I think right now the main thing is getting the bleeding started. And we saw this, I think it was during the Teal Rising Cup, right? One of the players, maybe Lainey Rouse, had gauze in both nostrils and kept playing. And Michelle Cooper now jogging over with additional medical supplies from the sideline as they're trying to get the bleeding stopped on Sharples.
0: She just sprinted to the sideline, and another medical staff member handed her two big bags that she sprinted back to Kayla with. You heard the fans hopefully go, Coop, and really just cheer her on. Croy Bethune's cheering her on as Michelle Cooper is just showing such good teammate attributes here, sprinting to get whatever medical supplies were needed and then bringing them back. And now just kind of hanging with Sharples, make sure she's doing all right. Anything to the face is so tough.
1: I'm assuming you've had a bloody nose before playing soccer.
0: You know, it's so wild. We just had this discussion the other day. I don't think I ever have. Huh. I unfortunately know I've caused one, so I will out myself. I do know that, which was not on purpose.
1: Was it kicking a soccer ball? Did you punch someone?
0: No, I'm just kidding. I did get one of the cleanest strikes of my career off. And was for sure it was going in the goal. However, a defender was very brave / probably not smart at the moment and took it off the face. Mm. And right away, we all saw the blood. It was tough. but this is tough because Sharples went up for this head ball. And she definitely made contact. And I think that is that's hard because you're going up and you're looking at the ball. And when it's unexpected, then you get knocked in the face. It's so much worse. And Michelle Cooper, again, with another sprint to the sideline here. I'm getting a little worried about her and her output already.
1: Sharples still down on her back. And I don't think this is a case where she's unconscious or anything. We see her moving her arms and there's not a sense of panic among the training staff. So I think it really is, even though it's almost impossible for us to see exactly what's going on. Mm-hmm. I think this is more of a bleeding from the nose or face situation and trying to get that stopped. And Sharples just laying down at this point, getting tended to by two trainers. And Ellie Bravo Young, now the one teammate that's kind of stuck around for moral support, is now Sharples helped up to a sitting position. And now Bravo Young kind of helping her stay seated as she's continuing to get tended to here by the training staff. You hear a nice round of applause from the fans here at CPKC Stadium.
0: Boston choosing to get a ball out and get moving, I think that's a great decision. You never know specifically with a head injury how long, but choosing to stay warm. Kansas City huddled pretty quickly, I would say, with Captain Lola Bonta kind of giving some direction to the squad. Croy Bethune's going to bring some water over. And, that's a great look.
1: Sharples up to her feet, and it's not her nose. It's kind of the forehead area where she already had on a headband. Now she has on more of a medical wrap to stop the bleeding, and now she is undergoing that concussion protocol test at the penalty spot.
0: And right on cue, our production team finds a fan that has the most cool. I think this is a very, very cool poster, and it says Super Sharples. And they put it on the jumbo screen, the jumbotron. Looks like Gabby Robinson could be ready if she needs to enter the match for Kayla.
1: Sharples still talking to the training staff, trying to undergo these concussion protocol tests. Sometimes we see players doing this and they're kind of smiling and laughing, bouncing around. Sharples to be pretty serious here. I'm not sure if she's feeling the effects of that knock to the head or if she's just in a lot of pain, but training staff still doing kind of an extended check on her here and certainly hope she has not suffered a concussion.
0: No, you're right. You usually see them kind of like, I'm good, let me go, I'm good. There she gets moving a little bit.
1: Now doing some jogs from the penalty spot to the end of the edge of the box and bouncing around, balancing on one leg.

0: Certainly going to have a lot of time added on at the end of the first half, so just something to keep track of is now Sharples walking and now jogging slowly towards the sideline. Gabrielle Robinson is standing at the edge of the box, though, so find out in a moment if they're going to make a substitution or not.
1: She's got a beautiful wrap right across the forehead, right across the brows.
0: And it is going to be a change. Sharples is done for the day. And here comes Gabrielle Robinson. So an early switch for Kansas City in the ninth minute. You hate to see that for Kayla Sharples, who's been in such good form.
1: It is tough. You see Armis go over to her right away. Every single coach gets up and kind of pats her and lets her feel the appreciation. And I mean, that's so hard for a player. Obviously, we are very concerned with her injury first and foremost, but that's so hard to leave a match in the first minute, really, maybe 2 minutes. So really good to see the support from the entire bench of Kansas City before she headed into the locker room.
0: Elizabeth Ball does a nice job saving a corner kick on the other end. Well, I thought she did, but I think the clearance actually went over the end line. Referee was pointing at the corner flag. Let's see here. Boston is going to have a corner kick. Their first of the match as we're back underway. No score in the 10th minute.
1: That's the work of Asisata Traore, the star from Mali.
0: Ooh, Boston in dangerously, but the offside flag has gone up. On the short corner, it was the pass back that was into an offside position. So a well-drawn-up play for Boston, but not executed well with the initial corner taker in an offside position. What kind of impact does this have? Obviously, by taking Sharples off, you're arguably taking off the best player on the back line, so that's not a great thing. But how can Kansas City adapt and still put in a good shift defensively here today?
1: Yeah, I would say maybe like the most solid, really the anchor of the back line, right? And when you talk about best, whether it be skill set, speed, 1v1, etc., to me, she's more valuable than the physical skill set. She's such a calming presence and a steady presence for this back line. So that is certainly not a sub that we expected to see at all today, that you want to see. Of course, obviously her injury is first priority, but yeah, it's going to be tough for Kansas City. I do think Elizabeth Ball brings a ton of wisdom and just a steady presence. So having her alongside Gabrielle Robinson is helpful. And we've seen Gabby start and perform extremely well in this match, so no doubting her at all. It's just that when you have such a backbone and anchor like Sharples, you just don't want to take her out. She's almost irreplaceable. So excited for this pairing. Excited for Kansas City to show a little bit of resilience and see if they can get back on the front foot here.
0: Here comes the current across midfield. Centenor has it poked away from behind as she was racing forward. Boston wins it back in their penalty area. No pressure at the moment for Kansas City, and the current has been able to win a few games this year, especially at home when they've conceded the first goal. But I think with Sharples out, you especially want to strike first here today and not give Boston any hope here in this match.
1: No, especially not with the exciting attackers that Boston has. You know, we talked quickly about Asisa Traore. She has been on fire lately. And then right next to her, Amanda Gutierrez from the Brazilian side.
0: Oh, Bethune, what a move.
1: let the magician do her thing there, the smooth operator in the center of the pitch, Croy Bethune, putting in some work and switching field beautifully.
0: Let's see, she dribbled past one defender and then nutmegged another, both passes to herself. And then found Izzy Rodriguez in a pocket of space. Michelle Cooper with it now. Her pass forward intercepted. Boston takes over in their defensive half. Now back towards the penalty area. Just casually passing along the back line. We're scoreless here in the 13th minute. The big news so far is Kayla Sharples suffered what I guess we call a potential concussion here in the second or third minute. Just got subbed out. Gabrielle Robinson has taken her place. It's been the biggest action of the match here as we had about a 7 or 8 minute delay as Sharples was tended to and just got back underway a couple minutes ago. Elizabeth Ball trying to win the header. Now Watt Robinson wins the second ball deep in the defensive half. Now Izzy Rodriguez just going to boom it out of danger across midfield. It's trying to find Shawinga. It's going to be won by Boston. And now the Legacy have it in the current's defensive half, but swarming defense here by Kansas City. Here comes Boston, just outside the penalty area. Trying to play it into the top of the box, cleared out by Elizabeth Ball. Boston gets it right back, though. Just outside the area. Shot is saved easily by Lorena. That was a long-range dribbler on the ground, and Lorena had no problems with that. Long throw by Lorena, won by Cooper on the header at midfield, but Boston wins the second ball. And Boston been winning a lot of these second balls here in the first 13 minutes.
1: Yeah, their midfield has been pretty busy picking up those second piece, the little pieces, right, the second ball specifically, and that's huge, and that's something we have seen as of late Kansas City really do a nice job taking care of. So that's something that hopefully we'll see change in the favor of KC moving forward.
0: Bravo Young with it near sideline. Tried to play it to a running Sentinor, but it's intercepted by Boston. Bravo Young, though, able to win it back. Turns centrally and now drops it to Elizabeth Ball, who plays it to Gabrielle Robinson at the top of the box in the Currents' defensive end. Now back to Elizabeth Ball. No pressure here by the visitors, but Ball's pass for Bravo Young off target. Bit of a miscommunication there, and it's over the near sideline. Back to Boston on the throw-in in the Currents' defensive half. Don't see Kansas City make mistakes like that very often.
1: No, it's not. Again, and it's something they've been really working to do is just sharpen up those touches, sharpen up those intentional passes, and make sure things like that don't happen.
0: Nice steal by Bethune, able to split the double team. Kansas City now trying to spring on the counterattack. Sentinor into space, trying to find Shawinga. It's a one-on-three, and there's a bit of road jam and traffic there as Boston had three bodies in front of Shawinga, but she did force a turnover. Boston over the near sideline. Quickly, Kansas City on the throw-in.
1: And this is Ali Setnor's skill set on display. Such a perfect ball. Got her head up. Didn't put it too far, but put it right in the way.
0: To Labonte in the box. Cross cut out by Boston. Cooper, though, fighting to win it back. Plays it to Labonte. May have been in an offside position. Either way, yeah. Boston gets it back, and there the offside flag does go up as Lola Labonte was near the end line as that pass was played forward.
1: Huge buildup, fantastic, just savvy play from Ali Setnor. Get her head up and see where there's space to send Shawinga. Of course, puts a perfect ball. Shawinga gets there and is able to start something. But a little bit of lackluster defense from Boston there for a second. You saw Michelle Cooper dispossessed, but then Boston had no urgency to clear the ball, and she, in fact, got back on the ball. And then, as you mentioned, Lola Bonta did as well, but coming from the offside position, that's tough. But Kansas City, the energy is great. And again, with that tough injury early on, that kind of put a screeching halt to their momentum, they've got to build it back up because they did start on the right foot. But since the injury, it's been a little bit – Boston had a great shot. Boston's been back in the mix.
0: No, I feel the same way. I think Kansas City started a dominant first two or three minutes, and since the injury, they haven't gotten that momentum back. See if they can do that here in the next few moments. Feist, long ball forward to Sentinor, who's taken to the ground. No foul is given, and Murphy outside the box to clear it away.
1: Yeah, that's questionable for me. And we got a chance to talk to Allie, didn't we? And she mentioned, she's like, I know I'm going to get rocked. I know I'm going to take a hit on my back every time. And if I can play the ball, I will. If I go to ground, maybe that gives us a great opportunity for a dead ball. And we just saw the defender, Emerson Elgin, go right through Sentinor. So for me, that could have been a call. But she played on and was able to win the ball.
0: Shawinga gets it in the box. No angle. Shawinga taps it towards the post, but it's saved by Murphy and good defense by Boston. They did allow that long pass forward, but then it was a double team in the box that ran Shawinga to the end line, and she just didn't have any angle to shoot on that. Labonte races in to poke it away near midfield. Loose in the box, but Murphy beats Shawinga to it and rolls it out quickly. It's interesting. Boston on the lineup sheet would say they're playing three in the back, but when Kansas City was building up near midfield, it's more like five in the back for the visitors.
1: It's definitely a lot of bodies back, including Nichelle Prince, who really is like the outside right winger at this moment.
0: Ooh.
1: But to your point, five recovering, and a lot of that is, of course, the double marking of Shawinga between Yoraline Carelli and Nichelle Prince. And Nichelle Prince knows more than most the power of what Shawinga can do, so she's the one tasked with getting up and back today.
0: Nichelle Prince, much like Shawinga, has great speed, so she's someone that is a smart person to put there as a second defender on Shawinga. Big collision, Bravo Young, able to get it for Kansas City, but Boston wins the second ball back near midfield. Bethune nearly gets a takeover, or turnover, I should say, but Boston able to escape here. Playing it for Bravo Young again, able to win it back. This is off Boston, but it's like the referee missed the call, calling it off Bravo Young. It's going to stay with Boston, throwing near sideline in the Currents' defensive half. Feist wins it on the throw-in. Boston wins the second ball. Now playing it for, they have it just outside the penalty area. Ball chipped in. Into the box. Izzy Rodriguez with a header. Finds Cooper just outside the box. Partial clearance. Trying to find Bethune. Boston wins the header. Keep winning second ball after second ball, but Kansas City able to come away this time. Cooper is trying to play it forward, I think, to Bethune, but overstruck it over the sideline, and it goes back to Boston Legacy.
1: Yeah, that one's tough. Even if she goes long to Setnor there, there's a better chance of the ball staying in play.
0: Good stuff by Kansas City to win it back. Now racing across midfield. It's a 2-on-6, though, for the current. Setnor playing it back in a diagonal to Izzy Rodriguez. Now to Lola Bonta right at the midfield stripe. Surveying her options. Everyone's back defending, though, for Boston. And now Izzy Rodriguez dropping it to Gabrielle Robinson in the current defensive half. And, yeah, as we look at it here, Jillian, it really is a line of a back five for Boston.
1: I'm, like, messing with my boards right now because I'm still trying to understand just what their plan is. It's certainly out of possession a five back. But in possession, we see Nichelle Prince joining that front line right next to Nikki Hernandez there. And so it's almost either a three front or a four front. And then through the center, there's two staples. But very fluid from Boston. And I would say very aware of Shawinga and keeping those extra bodies very close to her.
0: We know Shawinga gets involved a lot defensively every match for the current. And she makes recovery runs a lot. But she doesn't always line up as a fifth defender for Kansas City. I mean, this is a big ask for Nichelle Prince. It's got to be exhausting to be playing forward every time your team has the ball and playing fullback every time your team's defending.
1: Well, I mean, think about that, just the yardage alone, right? I mean, it's a 120-yard field. So, and getting up and back with Shawinga, there's no doing it in a slow way. So, yeah, she's up for a task. She's up for the challenge. But, again, we've talked a little bit about her coming into this role as a leader. I think she's up for it. I don't know how sustainable it will be and how long. Certainly not 90 minutes of it, but we'll see.
0: Boston with a long-range shot that went high, and Lorena had it covered. It's going to go back to Kansas City on the goal kick. And, I mean, honestly, it's a genius strategy if you can pull it off, but I just don't think physically you can pull off 90 minutes full sprint.
1: That's the
0: question. You know, essentially playing two positions, right?
1: Yeah, that's the question here. And Kansas City is going to recognize it and try very hard to exploit it, where we see right now Allie Setnor getting all the way over to the touchline, kind of entering that territory, if you will. So now Nichelle Prince, previously kind of just doubling Shawinga, well, now she has to deal with Allie Setnor. So we'll see Kansas City react to that as well.
0: Throw in for Izzy Rodriguez, far sideline near midfield, surveying her options. Fake to throw back, fake to throw forward. Now he's going to throw up the line for Shawinga. Shawinga being mugged here. No foul is given. Referee Brad Jensen really letting physical play happen. Shawinga racing forward now. Has Cooper on her right and finds her at the edge of the penalty area. Cooper now in the box, trying to tee off a shot and hits it well. But that left-footed rocket goes high over the top of goal.
1: Yeah, everything is done right here, starting with Shawinga. Like you mentioned, just kind of being battered, but doesn't let it slow her down at all. She takes the ball with her. She commits a defender, and then she passes to Coop, switching point of attack. Cooper, fantastic first touch. Takes a couple touches, dances around the defender, and smashes that shot over the bar for sure. But this is what Kansas City wants to see. I mean, you hear the fans as soon as Cooper collects the ball. It's right away. They're excited. They know something's happening. This is what Armas is asking Cooper to do more of. Get on the ball, get in front of a defender that you can beat, and go to goal.
0: First shot of the match officially for Kansas City here in the 22nd minute. Bravo Young fighting, trying to shield it over the end line, unable to do so. Really nicely done here by Boston. And now the visitors looking for a cross into the box. Looks like it deflected off Bravo Young. It did. It's going to be a corner kick here for Boston from the near sideline. As I said, on paper, it looked like this could be a quote-unquote easy game for Kansas City, but it's certainly not playing out that way here in the first 22 minutes. The injury to Kayla Sharples didn't help by any means, but Kansas City still hasn't been as dominant as I was expecting. I think we did see it in the opening 2 or 3 minutes before Sharples went down, but it's been pretty even match since then. Short corner taken to the corner of the penalty area. Sent in, low line drive, very dangerous. Deflects off Izzy Rodriguez over the end line. It's going to be another corner for Boston, but there was a runner there, and that nearly was able to get poked in the back of the net.
1: Yeah, this is really tough. Maybe inches away, as I think it was Laurel Ansbrough made that back post run. And Izzy Rodriguez deflects the ball, but Ansbrough did not stop her run, and she was just inches away from putting that one away.
0: Corner kick now from the far sideline. This will be a right-footed outswinger for Boston. Alba Canio going to take this one for the visitors. Hit, line drive, middle of the box. Lorena rises to claim it. A bit of contact there. Lorena, I think, wanted a foul.
2: Yeah,
0: did
2: really
0: not get it, but quick distribution.
2: So well done from Lorena. She came out, got big, just her and the ball, brought it down confidently with two hands. I just love when keepers do that, when they're like, you're in my house. This penalty area, this is mine. She just goes up like no one else is around so confidently and comes down with that ball.
0: It's loose near midfield. Labonte goes to ground. Again, no foul is given, and here comes Boston on the counterattack. Just outside the box, it's Nichelle Prince. Defending one-on-one by Izzy Rodriguez. Secondary defense there by Feist, who takes it away. Now Bethune trying to split a double team. Able to pull it back and slow things down and keep possession. And now out to her right to Cooper. Still in the Currents' defensive half. Kansas City now going to play it back to the back line and try to build out of the back near the penalty area.
2: Such great work and just heads up defensive play from Feist for that double team. She made it look easy, didn't she? Just she went right in with Prince, took the ball off her, and then wanted to get things going and found Croy Bethune.
0: Sandor chipping it forward, trying to find Shawinga. Ends up finding her off a deflection. Now middle of the park to Bethune. Just outside the penalty area. Bethune unable to split the double team, but gets it back and now dropping it back to Lola Bonta, edge of the attacking third. Now to Sentinor. Sentinor double teamed outside the area. Out wide now to Izzy Rodriguez. She'll send a ball into the box. Bethune's there over her, but to Cooper at the edge of the area. Cooper crosses on the ground trying to find Shawinga. It's cleared out by Boston.
2: Yeah, great look from Coop. First of all, Sentinor all the way to back post. Cooper, fantastic. Nobody's marking Cooper.
0: Oh, Cooper around the defender to herself. She's taken down, and that should be a yellow card. It looks like it's just a foul from referee Brad Jensen, but Cooper landed hard and may have injured her shoulder on that one.
2: Yeah, this is a hard foul for me. I'm going with no card because it's the first foul called.
0: It is, yeah.
2: And so if this player had committed even just one prior, I think that changes this. But, geesh, we just got a replay, and Cooper's head kind of bounced off the ground there. That's tough. It looked like her shoulder got caught up as well. Very aggressive foul. Probably smart from Nikki Hernandez, knowing she can't let Cooper get around her. But tough foul there. And this is what Kansas City kind of prepared for. You know, Armis said to us the other day, we know that they're going to foul. We know they're super aggressive. They're leading the leagues in fouls committed with 165, I suppose now 166. But they planned for this, and they planned and they worked on set pieces. And I think it was Ali Sentinor who told us, we've got some things up our sleeves, right? So who knows how they're going to utilize this, but they saw this as an opportunity.
0: Free kick for Kansas City.
2: Oh, wow.
0: It's a short pass to Izzy Rodriguez. Now she sends it into the box, trying to find a runner. It's Feist on the header, deflects off Boston. It'll be a corner kick for Kansas City. Mentioned Brad Jensen is letting the physical play go on. I think we've seen quite a few times here where something that would normally be a foul is not called at all. Mm-hmm. And what we just saw was a play that could be a yellow card that's called a traditional foul.
2: Yeah.
0: So it's kind of an extreme version of what we're used to seeing. And I'd say that's probably something Boston would like to see because they are a very physical team. Here comes that corner kick, far sideline. It'll be Izzy Rodriguez with the lucky left foot. Here on the outswinger. Ball sent in, middle of the area. Missed header by Feist, partially cleared by Boston. It's won by Elizabeth Ball, who sends it back in, trying to find Gabrielle Robinson, headed out now to Sentinor.
2: Ooh.
0: Sentinor looking for a long-range shot. Hit it well, but wide of the near post. What a move to set up her shot, too.
2: The footwork Allie Sentinor brought and the pace at which she just went bam, bam, right around. Two touches, one in, one out, right around Boston, and then fired that shot. Woo! Love to see Allie Sentinor on the ball, that close to goal as well. Need to happen again. We'll take another, please.
0: Boston trying to clear it out of the back. It's won by Izzy Rodriguez near midfield. Her long pass forward, won by Boston. Pass falls near Cooper. She looked like she got off a shove to the ground. No call by the referee, and it's going to be off of Boston back to Kansas City. Throw in at midfield near sideline. Shel Cooper has officially reached 5,000 career regular season minutes. Happened just a few seconds ago. She's now the sixth player in club history to hit that milestone for the Current.
2: Maybe that was the foul. Welcome to the 5,000 club. Bam!
0: Curran with possession in their defensive half, passing along the back line here. Just some patient possession at the moment. No pressure from Boston. Now Labonte in midfield against the sideline. Labonte being pushed in the side, able to keep possession. Bringing it back, now finds Bethune in a pocket of space centrally. Touch got away with her, takes the deflection forward. It's near Shawinga. Shawinga can't win this. It's partially cleared by Boston. Now floating high up in the air, Boston wins the header. And now they have possession in their defensive half. Header by Prince, though, isn't done very well. And all the way back now to Murphy, who's going to boom it out to midfield. Be won there by Gabrielle Robinson, who lets the ball take a few bounces across midfield. Now Kansas City, again, setting up, passing along the back line. At the moment, three in the back with Izzy Rodriguez in a more advanced position.
2: And interesting from Kansas City, again, we talked Lola Bonta playing a traditional eight, if you will, six or an eight. It's a double pivot in the middle of the pitch with Lola Bonta and Bailey Feist, but Lola Bonta all the way wide here and really just trying to open up Boston. And we talked about they want to man mark. And so if Kansas City can disrupt that, and that's what they're going to do. And with Lowe outside, really asking a defender, are you going to come out? Are you going to open up this pocket? Are you going to mark Lowe? If not, they'll play to Lowe. But they are, and Traore is the one who's tasked. And Traore is quick as can be. So looks like she's kind of pulling double duty. But what that does is allow some space for Bethune in the center of the pitch.
0: Long ball forward by Bravo Young, intended for Cooper, headed out by Boston over the near sideline. Now the Curran has it deep in Boston's defensive half. Thrown by Labonte, finds Senor at the edge of the box. Double teamed, now back out to Labonte. Crossing it in, headed out by Boston. It's loose, going to be won by Bravo Young. Now to Senor, just outside the area. Senor crossing to Bethune, top of the box. Nicely done by Boston, able to cut it out. And now dribbling out of trouble.
2: Yeah, that's a huge intervention there from Elgin to stop that square ball that was going across right to Croy Bethune. Great work from Allie Setnor. She is holding strong. She's pulling people off her back, and she's still able to maintain possession there, and that's what Kansas City needs. But that was a big intervention there.
0: Now Boston with some patient possession. We haven't seen much of this from the visitors, just passing along the back line in their defensive half, about halfway between midfield and the penalty area. Some token pressure by Setnor. Now Bethune. Wouldn't call this an all-out press for Kansas City, but Labonte able to step in and win it back. But Boston going to win that second ball at the edge of their defensive penalty area. No score, 31st minute. Biggest news so far is Kayla Sharple suffering an apparent head injury in the first 5 minutes and replaced by Gabrielle Robinson. Pass off target. Nice step in by Izzy Rodriguez. Here comes Kansas City. Bethune in the box between three. Tries to find Setnor. Setnor taken down at the edge of the area. No foul is given, but she's down on the ground and looks to be injured. I wonder if this might get reviewed.
2: This is tough. She absolutely took a hit, and it looked like the lower leg of the right foot, which was on the ball, but that's a tough one for me.
0: Feist winning it back for Kansas City. Feist outside the box to Shawinga in the box. Her shot is saved by Murphy. Curran thinks it maybe went over the end line, but it's going to count as a save. And now my question is, could that play with Setnor possibly be reviewed for a possible penalty kick?
2: Could be reviewed. We'll see next time the play stops due to the ball going over it. It's close, but the entire ball has to leave the entire line. And I think a little piece of it stays right on there. But holy smokes, this ball from Bailey Feist and this diagonal run from Shawinga, absolutely incredible. Love to see the chemistry between those two players that haven't had a ton of minutes together. But Bailey Feist gets on the ball and waits just 2 seconds so Shawinga can make her run across the box and being just a menace in the box, we know her to be. Gets her hips around, but Casey Murphy comes up really big on that save. She had that near post covered quite well. But again, the chemistry between Feist and Shawinga there, that's huge. I love to see that.
0: Here's the hydration break we talked about. The ball had gone over the sideline, but still no indication we're going to get a VAR review. It's now Michelle Cooper's 5,000 minute mark being announced here, and the fans giving a nice ovation at CPKC Stadium. I think Kansas City's really grown into this game the last 5 or 10 minutes. They're kind of starting to get that momentum back offensively that we saw in the opening couple minutes.
2: Yeah, I agree. I think there was a moment we talked about that shot that Boston was able to create and pull off. It wasn't good enough to challenge Lorena, but that was the start of them kind of trying their hand at maintaining some possession, getting into the attacking third. But Kansas City slowly, I feel like, has come back, starting to pick up passes. They're a little more sharper with their runs, a little more intentional with their passes. So, yeah, I hate the injury for Kayla Sharples and sending all the good vibes, but that changed so much for this first half. So Kansas City's got to come out of this water break, and they have to start the water break, if you will, or the play after the water break, the way they started the match. They've really got to come on the front foot, firing on all cylinders, and they've got to get something on goal quick.
0: With this hydration break and the long injury to Sharples, we'll be probably close to 10 minutes of stoppage time at the end of the first half. I would think at least 7 or 8. Sharples was down for a long time and, of course, unable to continue in the match after undergoing the concussion protocol test. It did look like they were able to stop the bleeding, but after administering the concussion protocol test, Sharples was subbed for. And, again, it's Gabrielle Robinson in for Michelle Cooper. It's early still, but no score. 3-2 in favor of Kansas City. The Currents still looking for their first shot on goal, which I know sounds strange considering Casey Murphy just made a save, but Murphy was technically wide of the near post on that one, so that one would not have been on frame. Possession pretty close to 50-50. It's 53-47 in favor of Boston. Corner kicks, 3 for Boston, 2 for Kansas City, so pretty even game so far. Duels won also about 50-50. It's 52% for Boston, 48% for Kansas City, and the two teams now making their way back onto the field.
2: You know, and I always bring this up because it's not mentioned, but I would say chances created are far higher for Kansas City than Boston. Entries into the attacking third, chances, looks to goal from the goal scoring zone. We don't have an XG just yet. Well, I'm sure we do, but I would say that might be close. But these chances created by Kansas City are solid, and there's more of them. They just got to get a little closer, and they got to put them on frame.
0: We're back underway. Boston with possession, passing along the back line in their defensive half. Pretty close to midfield, but about halfway between midfield and the penalty area. Now long ball forward around all the current defenders, headed out by Izzy Rodriguez. Boston wins that second ball back near midfield. Like, Boston's been very good on these 50-50 balls here in the first half, and big reason why this game is even here so far. Now near sideline, maybe a chance for Boston to send one into the box. Cooper, though, some fierce defending one-on-one. Here is the cross, headed out, or up at least, by Gabrielle Robinson. Second ball headed out by Izzy Rodriguez. Shot attempt scuffed by Boston. Going to be won by Shawinga. Shawinga dribbling into a double team. Dispossessed in a big collision. It's going to be a foul against Shawinga. The fans near that play on the far sideline didn't see anything. They don't like it at all, but the referee, Brad Jensen, thinks there was some severe contact by Shawinga.
2: Okay, this is wild. This player chose to go to ground. She went in sliding to make a big stop, which, give her credit, because that was the choice she made. She went to ground. She stopped the play. How is that anything with Shawinga? Shawinga's also going for the 50-50 ball here, but stays on her feet. Mr. Jensen, sir, I disagree today. I disagree with this one here.
0: Nonetheless, it'll be a free kick for Boston, far sideline. It's about the midway mark of the Currents' defensive half. If they want to, Boston could whip it into the box. Instead, they're just going to center it here. And now, finally, going to be played forward. Boston has it dribbling towards the corner of the penalty area. Now, edge of the box. Good ball sent in. Shot deflects, and it's going to be cleared out by Lo Labonte. Clearance actually deflects over the end line, and it'll be back to Lorena on the goal kick. But a pretty good buildup there for Boston off the free kick.
2: It's certainly showing Boston has specific plans for specific situations, right? We saw the corner, I mean, that was drawn up, obviously came right from the training pitch. That attack, very atypical, a diagonal ball back, but then a checking run out. So interesting attack from Boston trying to be a little creative here, but Kansas City defensively doing a great job. That's a tough clearance from Lowe. It just kind of deflected not the right way she expected it to, but got to give it to Boston. Trying new things about against Kansas City at Kansas City is pretty brave. We'll see how they pan out, but didn't expect that so far. Ooh,
0: good
2: well
0: service
2: done.
0: In. Nice header by Elizabeth Ball, who also took some pretty big contact. A brave challenge there by the veteran center back. Now Robinson needs to be careful here. Nicely done passing out of danger to Lil Labonte. Tons of space for the KC Current captain. Labonte dribbling towards midfield. Still no pressure by Boston. A little surprising here. Labonte now walking on the ball, surveying her options into space, trying to find Shawinga, but Murphy wins the foot race at the edge of the box. It's like both these teams kind of passing up the midfield a lot, trying to play over it as opposed to play through it here in the last few minutes.
2: Right. Well, think about where the numbers are, right, for each side.
0: Long ball forward handled easily by Lorena.
2: Smart to keep it with her feet here. Almost insist that Boston takes a step back. Almost just allow a little bit of extra time for her back line to get situated and decide how they want to come out of the back. Love to see Lorena. We don't always see her using her feet, but good choice there. Just heads up play.
0: Current with possession, passing along the back line, deep in their defensive half. No score here in the 40th minute. Should be a lot of stoppage time here at the end of the first half. That's about 5 minutes away from beginning. Boston wins the long ball forward, but turned over. Shawinga gets it. Forward to Cooper. It's going to check up, I think, near the end line. Cooper unable to get there, actually. Back to Boston on the goal kick. That was the one I thought Cooper was going to get to, and unfortunately just a bit too firm on that ball forward by Shawinga.
2: Yeah, but this is fantastic. Again, it's Ellie Wheeler from the back. Had a bit of time. She gets her head up. She tries to go to the isolated Michelle Cooper. It's not the right ball, though. However, the press of Kansas City is in place and causes Boston to give up the ball. They coughed it up. Shawinga's all over it and then tries to send Cooper down this right side. So Kansas City, it's playing out how they want. But that last touch from Shawinga to Cooper, just a little too far. But that one stays in, and that's a huge opportunity for Kansas City.
0: Turned over by Boston, back to Kansas City. Throw in by Bravo Young, back to Elizabeth Ball. And now middle of the park to Robinson, deep in the Current's defensive half. No pressure by Boston at the moment, so Kansas City just passing along the back line. Bravo Young to Labonte, who comes back to receive it. Now centrally to Feist. Needs to be careful here. Pressured from behind. Feist dribbling out of trouble. Someone's lost a piece of clothing on the field. I don't know if that's a towel or what it is, but play continues.
2: It's blue. I didn't see anybody with a blue headband.
0: At first I thought it was a shoe, but it's definitely not a shoe. Nonetheless, Kansas City with possession. Izzy Rodriguez with it. Far sideline approaching midfield. Big pocket of space for Feist here in the center of the park. Now approaching midfield. Good idea for Senor. Pass just a bit off target. Intercepted by Nichelle Prince, and now Boston has it in midfield. Nice step in by Izzy Rodriguez. Second effort by Rodriguez. Boston able to keep possession. Rodriguez still sprinting and kind of a free roll at the moment in midfield. And nicely done by Labonte to win possession back for the Current.
2: Yeah, this is Kansas City kind of their IQ on display here. Izzy knew she had to make that run because no one else was going to defend there. So love to see her kind of ad-lib and just react. And then essentially win the ball for her team.
0: Senor racing over to win it for Kansas City. Deep in Boston's defensive half. Senor pass one to Shawinga, edge of the area. Poked away. Shawinga tries to get it back. Plays it off Boston, I believe.
2: Oh, come on.
0: I thought that was going to be a corner for Kansas City. Shawinga can't believe it. Instead, it's going to be a goal kick for Casey Murphy.
2: That's tough.
0: Certainly looked like it deflected, right?
2: It did. Shawinga's not very vocal. You don't usually see her kind of chirping, if you will, which she wasn't even, but it was an arm, and it was like, are you kidding?
0: Shel Cooper also argued pretty vehemently, but nonetheless.
2: She's one that we see often do that.
0: No doubt about that. Boston clearing it out in a really good pass. Gutierrez gets it near midfield. Now Kansas City a bit spread out, and here comes Boston on the counterattack. Forward to Prince, cutting inside of Feist. Nice overlapping run here by the visitors. Ball sent in, deflects off the back of Gabrielle Robinson, who's shoved to the ground. Play continues. Boston has it still. Another cross off the back of Robinson. Going to be won by Labonte, who booms it out.
2: That's big stuff from Gabrielle Robinson. The crowd's showing their appreciation as she just came up, not huge, not once, not twice, but literally three different times. Her recovery run was fantastic. And I love Gabrielle. As wild as her hair is, she feels a little bit chaotic, but she comes through when she's needed and when she's called on. And she three times there was not willing to allow anything from Boston. And I love that the crowd appreciates that moment from her.
0: Also, nice catch by one of the fans, front row of the upper deck on that big clearance by Lola Bonta. Yeah, that got the crowd even more excited. Really good job by Boston winning it back on the attempted clearance. Long-range shot goes about 5 feet wide of the near post, clanging into the field boards. It's going to go back to Kansas City and Lorena here on the goal kick.
2: And that's Traore, a player who I'm high on. She can do a lot of good things. She's pretty dangerous. The leading goal scorer for Boston with three on the year, but this player is just so quick, so nimble, and when she gets on the ball, she goes right to goal every time. So it's great so far that we haven't seen more shots from her. It means Kansas City is closing her down, but she certainly can be a menace for any defense.
0: Bravo Young tried to clear it out of the back under pretty big pressure, deflects off Boston, and a throw-in for Kansas City near sideline deep in the Currents' defensive half. It's Bravo Young. Still tiptoeing her way up the sideline. Got a few more yards out of that throw-in and nicely done to Cooper. Forward to Shwinga. Shwinga chested to herself, one on three. Poked away by Boston, but then a poor clearance going to be won by Labonta and deflects to Bethune. Bethune back to Labonta. Here comes Kansas City. Labonta, big switch, trying to find Izzy Rodriguez and finds her at the edge of the area. Into the box now to Centenor, but Rodriguez passed just a hair off target. It's going to go over the end line and back to Boston on the goal kick.
2: Yeah, fantastic transition here, and it was kind of all hands on deck, if you will. Lola Bonta came through the midfield, just barreling through, demanding that she comes out with possession. And it's a 50-50 ball, but when you come in with that momentum, it's going to bounce your way, right? So she got lucky there. It went in the right direction, and then Kansas City just got numbers ahead and was able to get a really nice transition built up, switching to fields there. Just couldn't quite get that last ball across the box.
0: Turned over. Here comes Kansas City. Bethune into the box just behind Shwinga. Stoppage time has begun, and it's a lot, as we predicted. A minimum of 9 minutes of stoppage time here at the end of the first half, presented by CPKC. Boy, if that pass would have been a better angle there from Centenor, Shwinga would have gotten a shot off almost for sure.
2: Well, it's tough because Centenor found Bethune, and Bethune wanted to go to Shwinga. Shwinga wanted her to wait until she ran diagonally past one more defender, but Bethune played it quick, and so the momentum just it wasn't there. It was a little bit behind Shwinga's run and just couldn't quite connect there.
0: Bravo Young throw in towards the end line to Cooper. Cooper unable to get there. It's just a bit too firm. The second time we've said that on a pass for Cooper in the last few minutes. Back over the end line, another goal kick for Boston.
2: Yeah, but you got to credit Coop's output right now, her fitness. You know, she is coming back from a tough, broken foot. That's a terrible injury. But great to see her back in this form. We see her sprinting all over the place. We saw her sprinting with medical equipment earlier, but she gets so close to every one of these balls. I'm just happy to see her in the form she's in.
0: Turned over by Boston. Feist to Shwinga, edge of the box, to Bethune. Bethune tried to play it back to Shwinga. It's cut out by Boston. And now the Legacy going to play it out of danger. You know, another good thing is Kansas City starting to get 90 minutes fit with a lot of the star players. And that includes Cooper, Bethune, Shwinga, Labonta, players that were either unavailable or on very limited minutes early in the season. I think all four of them up to 90 minutes at this point, which is great to see.
2: It's great to see, and it's great to hear from Coach this week. No restrictions, nothing from the medical team, no restrictions. Obviously, we're going to watch players' output as the game progresses, and we have targets that we want them to hit, and we don't want to push too much. But I also, you know, they get a month break. So some of them obviously have international duty, but no, there's no limitations on today, which is great, great for KC.
0: When you asked him about, hey, how's it coming with minutes restrictions, I think his exact quote was, that's done. You know, we're done with that. Players, everyone in the starting lineup, I think, for Kansas City today, 90 minutes fit, like you said, barring some sort of late-game fatigue. And it's great to see Kansas City's been clicking all cylinders in terms of winning games. And probably no coincidence, it's been at the same time where a lot of these star players have been getting to full fitness. Clearance over the sideline by Elizabeth Ball.
2: And how good did that probably feel for him to say, finally, you know, because It was an incredibly difficult first phase of this season, navigating playing without 4 to 5 of your biggest impact players. So happy for the squad to be getting healthy. Ooh.
0: Boston almost a little too casual at midfield. Shawinga was sprinting in but unable to win it. Now Feist for Kansas City finds Shawinga in midfield, trying to find Centenor, but two Boston players crash into each other, but the Legacy able to come away with possession. Michelle Prince, lots of time and space, dribbling towards the corner of the penalty area. One-on-one against Gabrielle Robinson. Prince, edge of the box. Double team comes from Feist. Her cross deflects off Robinson, but Boston gets it right back. Probably going to send it into the mixer here. Legacy has it now, edge of the attacking third. Being real patient. I guess they don't like the numbers in the box, and they're going to reset here in the center of the park. Now just outside the box, sent in, cleared out easily by Robinson. Bouncing near midfield, Shawinga racing in. It's a terrible clearance by Boston, and now Centenor had an option to play to Shawinga, but overhit it and rolls to Murphy at the edge of the box.
2: That's so tough. We all knew what she was trying to do. We all saw it. We saw the space. We saw her take that left foot and put it through the ball there, but just too much.
0: Good effort by Bethune, but unable to win possession. It's Feist, though, able to win the second ball. 50-50 challenge. Cooper unable to win it, but then Cooper takes out another Boston player. Still, the Legacy have it on the front foot. Just outside the area, long-range rocket block shot. Nicely done there by Gabrielle Robinson. It does go over the end line, though. It'll be a free kick for Boston as one of their players gets up limping after that big collision with Michelle Cooper.
2: Yeah, again, Robinson just ready when she is called upon. Fantastic defense there. On the Brazilian, Amanda Gutierrez, who is creative as can be, used the back heel to lay off the ball. And it's interesting, you know, Gutierrez, a Brazilian star. Lorena, the Brazilian goalkeeper, she knows what to expect if Gutierrez gets on the ball, so she doesn't want to have to deal with any of those shots today.
0: Line drive corner kick headed out of danger by Robinson. Boston gets it back. Long range shot blocked by Bethune. Now the Legacy have it near midfield. Again, no score in first half stoppage time. 5 minutes of stoppage time is gone, but we have a minimum of 9 minutes here at the end of the first half of added time. Long range shot easily handled by Lorena. Lorena going to fake a punt at the edge of the area, then roll it back to Gabrielle Robinson. Now to Izzy Rodriguez at the edge of the box. Again, no score here. 5 minutes into first half stoppage time. What's been a pretty even first half with one of the biggest headlines, the injury to Kayla Sharples. Looked like a head injury in the first 5 minutes. Had to be subbed out of the match. Shawinga, a nice touch near midfield. Chipping it forward to Bethune, but I tell you, every time Kansas City gets forward, the numbers just aren't there. It keeps being a two on four, a three on five. Kansas City is yet to really have an even or an advantageous attacking situation in terms of numbers.
2: Well, and specifically in that case, it's Shawinga who drops back to win it, and she would be one that would typically be high and be an option there. So difficult for Kansas City to get numbers up when Allie's dropping back, when Shawinga's dropping back.
0: About 3 minutes left here in first half stoppage time. Boston with possession at midfield. Nicely done here on the buildup by the visitors into space here near sideline to Nikki Hernandez, but it's not going to check up near the end line. A really good idea, but that ball just kept going. Maybe the wind pushed that a little bit too far, and it's back to Lorena on the goal kick.
2: Well, and as we hear it get quiet here at CPKC Stadium, that was a great buildup from Boston, connecting probably 4 passes, just really nice angles and advancing up the pitch there. Maybe one of their best looks as far as through the midfield, because what they've been trying to do is bypass the midfield. But that attack, they came through the midfield. It was just their last pass that was far, far too much.
0: Boston has it just outside the box. Pretty nice idea on the give and go, but it's going to be cleared by Robinson, who goes to the ground, grabbing her right foot, right ankle, as she was hit on the clearance and the follow-through. Foul against Boston, and you hope Robinson is okay, because Kansas City's already lost one center back in this match due to injury.
2: Yeah, this is tough. It's huge from Elizabeth Ball, who makes the sliding tackle to disallow an easy touch and shot. But then the second one, Gabrielle Robinson goes in for, and again, just does a great job of the timing But looks like just, you know, sometimes when your ankle isn't as firmly locked as you want it to be and the contact comes in, it can be extremely painful. So great to see her walking. Great to see it's not keeping her down on the ground. But it, ooh, just getting a replay here. Sliding in Haspo from Legacy, and Gabrielle Robinson just meets it and goes full force in it, but certainly took the brunt of that tackle. Great to see her back on her feet.
0: Robinson's up, was testing that foot a little bit, and seems good enough to continue. We're back underway, about a minute left here at the end of the first half. Kansas City with possession deep in their defensive half. Feist with it, now back to Robinson. Is there one more chance here for either side at the end of the first half? Certainly not much time left. Kansas City's going to have to hurry if they want to get one more chance. Bethune, long ball into space for Izzy Rodriguez. Hung up in the wind. Rodriguez shoved to ground by Nichelle Prince, and again, Brad Jensen doesn't call a foul. Now Boston has it on the counterattack. Pass, though, off target. Going to go over the near sideline. Back to Kansas City. This halftime whistle, though, could come at any moment. Was a minimum of 9 minutes of stoppage time, which were 5 seconds from that mark right now. Jensen has the whistle in his mouth. He blows it. We are at halftime here at CPKC Stadium, and a bit of a surprise, no score at the break. Kansas City Current and expansion Boston Legacy FC. What are your thoughts on the first half, Jillian?
2: Yeah, it's tough. I just keep going back to how the not only the injury, but the duration of taking care of that player and then the exit of Sharples, how much that really impacted this match. So we saw Kansas City come back in flashes, but we asked, you know, maybe they'll come back out of the water break and come with that energy, which we did see, but it hasn't been enough, and it hasn't been to goal. It has been in the attacking third, but it hasn't resulted in challenging shots on goal, quality class shots on goal. We haven't really seen Casey Murphy tested, other than maybe Shawinga's front post touch there, but we agreed that was probably off frame. So tough so far. Kansas City certainly feels like they're going to be the team that's going to break through, but you got to give Boston a lot of credit. They came in here brave, trying new things, staying very true to what they wanted to do with the five back, and then asking Prince to get up in the attack. And we saw it a couple times. So interesting. I don't want to see any changes other than just the energy from Kansas City coming back to what we saw the game start with for the second half.
0: I hate to be the person talking about the referee, but Brad Jensen really is letting the players play very physical. And I think that does favor Boston, because they come in as a team that leads the league in fouls and leads the league in yellow cards. So when they're not getting called for obvious fouls, I do think that's to their advantage. Do you think, do you think he's calling it pretty fair? Are you surprised with the lack of fouls in this game? Because it's been pretty physical.
2: I just feel like it's very inconsistent. The foul that we saw on Michelle Cooper, where she bounced off the ground, her head bounced off the ground, that wasn't given any yellow card. But then we saw the soft 50-50 where a Boston player chooses to go to ground, slides in on Shawinga, and then she walks away with the call. That is a vast discrepancy for me. So I would like more consistency. If you're going to let them play, let them all play. Or if you're going to call fouls, be accurate with what you call and give the right punishment to fit the crime.
0: All right, let's step aside, and we'll come back with halftime coverage, first half stats and highlights. 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
0: Welcome back. 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Welcome back to Kansas City Current Soccer here on 90.9 The Bridge and the Kansas City Current app. Alongside Jillian Carolatrinko, I'm Dave Borchardt. Thanks so much for tuning in. Yeah, no score at the break. Let's take a look at your halftime stats presented by CPKC. Expected goals, a little bit surprising. It's actually now in favor of Boston, 0.34 to 0.16. 8 shots to 4 in favor of Boston, but only 2 shots on goal to 1 in favor of the expansion side. Not a lot of big chances. It's technically 0 big chances for either side. 55% possession for Boston. That's 45% then for Kansas City. Passing accuracy, 83% for Boston, 76% for Kansas City. Let's see, corner kicks, 4-2 in favor of Boston. Duels won pretty much 50-50. It's 51% for Boston, 49% for Kansas City. Pretty even game, I guess, 0-0, probably a fair score at the break, but it's not like either team's been commanding in this one. But Kansas City's used to kind of dominating at home. What do you think Boston's done well to somewhat keep Kansas City's dynamite offense in check?
2: Yeah, I think there's been flashes of dominance, I would say, but not enough and certainly not anything over an extended amount of time. I think they are clogging up the attacking third, their defensive third, Kansas City's attacking third, with those 5 in the back, but then also clogging up the center. Annie Carrick has been super busy. Josephine Hasbo has been super busy in the center. So I think it is being smart enough to put 2 bodies on Shawinga and also being smart enough to just clog the center. I don't see it lasting these 90 minutes. Kansas City is an extremely resilient squad and a creative squad. I think for the first time, I feel like Croy Bethune's touch has been slightly off today, maybe just a little heavier than she's wanted. And I expect her to come out with a sharp touch, with a kind of almost like a I've got some things to make up for attitude. So I expect her to come out second half and clean some things up and be super sharp and creative and punch balls through. But yeah, to your question, it's just bodies back and it is clogging up any type of space. But I do see Kansas City kind of overcoming that in the second half.
0: You think they'll have to change tactics? I don't think players on the field other than possibly Haley Hopkins at some point. I don't know if there's a lot of roster or lineup adjustments, but anything strategy-wise or tactics that the Current can do to kind of get through that jumbled mess of defenders and midfielders?
2: I think they're chatting about ways to do it right now, but I honestly don't think I would necessarily change a lot. I think it was just such an odd situation that Kansas City had to adapt to. It's not every day you see 5 in the back, 4 of which playing the man-to-man and then just extra bodies in the center. It's just, it's a different type of defensive posture. So I think it's a matter of them getting comfortable and then getting them. We talked a little bit about, we saw Allie dropping back super low, Shwinga dropping back super low. That to me should change. I think those players need to stay high. Allie possibly, but if Allie drops, then Croy has to go high because you've got to get numbers toward the attacking third so they can enter, and then obviously got to get in the goal scoring zone, so you've got to have bodies there. I really like seeing Lola Bonta find her space out wide. I do think that allowed Ellie Bravo Young to get involved. I'd like to see that more. It felt like that stopped a little bit as Lowe had to come back centrally. So I wouldn't change drastically anything, to be honest, but I think Kansas City is just going to be a little bit smarter in how they come.

0: points.
1: I think they should be ecstatic at this moment, getting to half, nil-nil, and putting some shots on the board. You know, they didn't just play defense and park the bus. I think they should be proud of the bravery that they displayed in sticking to a very unique approach, which some people would probably criticize. But I think they should be proud of how they executed. Nichelle Prince has been putting in the work. I'm interested to see how long she'll go and how long head coach Philippa Patel will want her to continue that style of play with the five back and then also being in the front. But for them, I think they just keep doing what they're doing. Some of their opportunities, Gabrielle Robinson solely is responsible for disrupting, but some of their opportunities, they haven't been sharp enough on their final shot either. A long shot from Nichelle Prince, that's never going to challenge Lorena enough to get past her. So maybe their shot selection could be improved, but overall, I think they should be thrilled with where they're sitting in this match.
0: No subs, it looks like, as no one is warming up here on the field at halftime. So it looks like both teams probably going to start the second half with their starting 11. Second half kickoff now, less than 5 minutes away. So let's take a quick timeout, and we'll be back with the start of the second half. Again, no score at the break. Kansas City Current looking for that breakthrough goal. They've won their last 9 straight home games here at CPKC Stadium. 9 straight regular season home games, I should say. They'll need a goal in the second half if they're going to extend that streak. We'll take a quick timeout and be back with your second half kickoff. No score, Kansas City Current and Boston Legacy FC at halftime. And you're listening to Kansas City Current Soccer here on 90.9 The Bridge and the Kansas City Current app.
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0: Welcome back, live inside CPKC Stadium. Second half kickoff about 90 seconds away. And again, no score at the break. Kansas City Current, Boston Legacy FC, the first ever matchup between these two sides. And it's kind of a weird first half, Jillian. Kansas City started off looked like their normal kind of dominant selves, imposing their will on Boston the first 2 or 3 minutes. But then Kayla Sharples gets hurt and was down for almost 10 minutes and ended up having to be subbed out of the game with an apparent head injury. And Kansas City, I think they did grow back into the game towards the end of the first half, but that injury, the lengthy injury, really kind of derailed the team's hot start, and Kern had some trouble getting back momentum for a while after that.
1: Yeah, it really did. And again, of course, our first priority is Kayla and her health and hoping she's okay, but the impact that

0: that moment that became 10 minutes has had on this team is tough. So I think halftime is exactly what they needed. I think they needed a chance to regroup, take a deep breath, get everyone on the same page, and I trust they'll come out with the energy that they started this match with.
1: Current on the field. They're ready to go. Boston still on the sideline getting some last tactical advice, getting a little bit more hydration. Kansas City looks like they're ready to go here at the start of the second half. Will be Boston, though, starting with possession as the team switch ends. Boston going left to right towards the south end of CPKC Stadium. They're going into a fairly stiff breeze here in the second half. Kansas City going to be going right to left towards the Missouri River and the north end of CPKC Stadium. Of course, the Current going this way last week in the second half. Got a couple goals. Hopefully we can see that again, as I was wrong in my prediction. Despite no one really warming up, there's two changes here to start the second half for Boston. Josephine Hasbo exits the match, as does Nikki Hernandez. We'll give you those changes here momentarily. I missed who was coming in.
0: Sammy Smith entered the match, and Allie Gambone entered the match. And Allie Gambone went right into that left back spot, replacing Nikki Hernandez. I believe she started their last match. She entered the game as a sub last match as well. So a young player, but a player who has seen the pitch in NWSL.
1: Long ball forward by Boston, going to be won by Robinson near midfield. Big pressure. Robinson able to dribble out of it to Izzy Rodriguez. Long ball forward, looking for Bethune. Header won by Boston. Boston able to win the second ball as well. Now they're looking to build out of the back. Big pressure by Michelle Cooper causes a long ball forward into space. It's going to be won by Elizabeth Ball, and a glancing header back to Lorena at the edge of the box.
0: All right, so they're back in their flat back five. They've got three across the middle, and they've got two up top. So Boston sitting in a 5-3-2. We'll see if Nichelle Prince plays in possession higher or if she continues to try to transition or not.
1: Bravo Young racing forward. Has it straight out from the edge of the penalty area. Now dribbling towards the corner of the box. Fakes across. Now to Cooper on the overlapping run. Cooper trying to win it near the end line. Nicely done by Boston. Cooper almost always wins those sort of 50-50 challenges. This time Boston wins it and able to clear it out across midfield. I would think one goal for Kansas City could really make Boston come out of their shell a little bit, and maybe we wouldn't see so much of the back five if Kansas City could make Boston chase this game. Centnor tried to dummy at the edge of the box. Good idea, but it didn't find Shawinga, and again Boston clearing it across midfield.
0: You know, I think a goal for Kansas City in this match would really make Kansas City come out of their shell.
1: That's a good point, yeah.
0: I have to say, I do think that one turns into two or three within minutes for Kansas City, just based off of how they started, how this has been going, and their history here at CPKC Stadium.
1: Current at possession near midfield. No pressure at the moment from Boston. Elizabeth Ball to her left to Gabrielle Robinson. Robinson, pass one defender, now across midfield. Pushed, and no foul is called, but Robinson able to play it to Lola Bonta right at the midfield stripe, and now back to Elizabeth Ball in her defensive half. Center of the park. Kansas City likes to play quick, likes to have these transition moments. They're not really getting those right now the way Boston's defending.
0: No, and Boston's really just clogging up the center and the back. So Kansas City defenders being selective and being patient, which is great. But they've got to figure out a way that they can either go directly through them or go around or over. But they've got to get it past this chunk of green.
1: What we've seen time after time is teams that frustrate Kansas City, teams that park the bus and just defend, it just takes that one bad moment and that one mistake, and then someone like Temwa Shawinga or Michelle Cooper's in for a close-range goal. Hopefully one of those will be coming here for Kansas City, but Boston, give them credit, they've been stout defensively here so far today. Prince with it for the Legacy. Pass forward intercepted by Feist. Boston winning the second ball back near midfield. Now all the way back to the goalkeeper, Casey Murphy, just outside her penalty area. No score here, 49th minute. It may sound strange, but it sort of feels like Izzy Rodriguez earns a foul at midfield.
0: That's fair.
1: Feels like the kind of game where one goal might be enough today. It's kind of been pulling teeth for either one of these teams. Not that there haven't been any shots, but just three combined shots on goal in the first half.
0: Yeah, and certainly not something we would have expected coming into this match. So you got to give Boston a lot of credit how they came in here today.
1: Or you say, man, Boston's made this game ugly. And I like watching when Portland comes in and it's end-to-end attacking transition.
0: That's true.
1: I mean, give Boston credit if they're coming in just to get the result, which is probably
0: which
1: the goal.
0: Which is their priority,
1: yeah,
0: right?
1: Then, yeah, they have a real good plan. If they're coming in to play exciting soccer and entertain the fans, that
0: nope.
1: is not at all what we're seeing here today, which we did see last week in the game against Portland. Boston has it here at midfield. Prince, forward. Boston now has it pinned against the sideline, deep in Kansas City's defensive half. Double team comes from the current. Ball chipped towards Prince over the end line, though, and back to Lorena on the goal kick. And granted, when you're on the road, there's really no pressure to entertain and play exciting attacking soccer, but Kansas City's made it so much of their brand and their mission here at CPKC Stadium. You hate to see teams come in and really play this boring, ugly style of soccer, but I think especially for an expansion team, you could see why they would come in and play that style. What a ball by Rodriguez forward. Shawinga unable to get the header. Boston wins the second ball. Now they're going to play it back to the edge of the penalty area. That was nice by Rodriguez.
0: Yeah.
1: Dribbled around a defender, then had to do a sliding long-range missile kick forward. Nearly found Shawinga. Izzy Rodriguez having a good game for Kansas City.
0: Well, and she put it right up for either Shawinga or Setnor, really. But you see Ali Setnor, you see Shawinga, and then you see four Boston Legacy defenders there. So, again, just the fact of the bodies back causing a lot of havoc.
1: Turned over by the Legacy. Shawinga has it. Centering ball to Bethune. Partial clearance. Cooper trying to win it, but kind of slipped there, and Boston comes away with it. Now Robinson winning it back for Kansas City at midfield. Needs to be careful here. Getting shoved in the back, and Robinson nicely done as Gutierrez put on a lot of pressure, but Robinson able to get a pass back to Lorena.
0: Tremendous display of discipline there. Gutierrez is a big player. She plays physical. She's all over the back of Robinson. I think Robinson wanted to go back at first, but then Gutierrez kind of read it, so she had to swing around, and great job.
1: Bethune to Shawinga. What a back heel. Setnor's shot goes wide of the far post. But what a buildup out of nowhere for Kansas City. They had the ball near midfield, and within 3 seconds, they had a high-quality chance.
0: That's fantastic. Great work from Bethune to find the feet of Shawinga. Shawinga's beautiful leave, just a little flick there. Perfectly placed for Ali Setnor, and Ali Setnor does a great job. First touch shot comes across the mouth of the goal just a little bit too much and puts it outside the post. But what a buildup from Kansas City. Fantastic.
1: Goal kick for Boston actually goes to Murphy off the kick. Now Boston dribbling out of big-time pressure from Michelle Cooper. Now a double team, a risky move, but it's not going to hurt Boston. And now they have a three-on-three here on the counterattack. Long ball forward. Lorena outside the box to clear it. And what a strange clearance. It clanked off a Boston defender and then off of Lorena again. That could have potentially gone back in the goal off the clearance.
0: That was tough, and it wasn't the cleanest. And Kansas City's got to find some composure here.
1: Long-range shot. Lorena goes to ground to make a diving save.
0: Now hopefully she'll take a second, let things slow down, because to your point, she came out and was tested in a big way. She made the right decision and come out early on the ball that was played over for Gutierrez to run onto. It was a great ball, but Lorena was there. She got the first touch, but it deflected off Gutierrez right back to Lorena. So what a scary moment there, but she played it quite well.
1: What a ball by Izzy Rodriguez. Finds Cooper off the deflection. Cooper tried to play Shawinga, but it's going to go a bit too far. Just barely outside the sprinting reach of Temwa Shawinga. What a good ball by Izzy Rodriguez to start that attack.
0: I don't know how many times we've said it, but just barely too much. Just barely out of the reach of the fantastic run of Kansas City. This time it's Shawinga. I think first half it was Cooper multiple times. It was Setnor one time. Kansas City just inches away from connecting.
1: No score, 54th minute. Boston out of the back here on the goal kick. Big pressure by Kansas City and fancy Ooh. Footwork by Boston. And now here they come again. When they can break the press, they have a chance. And now it's a 5-on-3 for Boston. Current racing back defensively. Legacy, play it in, cleared out by Izzy Rodriguez. But Kansas City, you can tell they're trying to jumpstart the offense here by the press. And when they can win possession, they're going to have a good chance themselves. But this is twice now in the last couple minutes. Boston has broken the press, and then they've had a numbers advantage racing forward.
0: Yeah, fantastic through the midfield. Really creative. I would say very brave. Borderline not the smartest move,
1: right.
0: But they just did it. They executed it. And four technical staff members off their feet, everyone praising the squad for that transition from Casey Murphy through the middle of the pitch into the attacking third and an entry into the goal-scoring zone for Boston. So Boston is pretty proud of what they're doing and how they're executing today. Kansas City's got to find a way to get on the ball and start controlling this match.
1: Boston with it now, passing along the back line in their defensive half. No score, 55th minute. Now all the way back to the goalkeeper, Murphy, at the edge of the box. Again, Kansas City would be disappointed with a draw here at home, especially a 0-0 draw where the Current have scored almost every match in the history of CPKC Stadium. Boston would probably be thrilled with that score line. Long-range shot blocked by Elizabeth Ball. Boston may get another chance here, but instead going to slow things down and drop it back to midfield where it's turned over. Shawinga gets it. 2-on-2 for Kansas City. Shawinga racing forward. Has Sednor on her left. Big collision. Shawinga goes to ground and is dispossessed. I think her touch let her down on that one.
0: Yeah, I do too, unfortunately. And it was in favor of Emerson Elgin, who just gets a touch and gets her body in the way of Shawinga's body there. Very, very tough. I think everybody was on the edge of their seat for that one.
1: Boston on the other end. Good cross. Good clearance by Elizabeth Ball. Legacy going to get the second ball here near the sideline. They may choose to send it into the mixer again. Now just outside the top of the box. Long-range shot deflects off the back of Feist to Shawinga. Shawinga plays it off at Boston defender, but it's going to check up near the far sideline, and here come the Legacy again. Just outside the penalty area. Edge of the box, sent in, really good service. Brave header by Izzy Rodriguez. Good second clearance by Rodriguez, and finally cleared by Lola Monta. Ooh. Oh, and then Sednor taken out here. No foul is given. Boston has it again just outside the box. Again, good service, and a flicked header off of Boston. Going to go over the far sideline. It's back to Kansas City. Dangerous stuff here from the visitors.
0: Yeah, Boston is putting it on heavy here. And Kansas City is really reacting and just kind of stepping back a second. But Boston is putting together some really flashy looks. This last cross to the back post, Amanda Gutierrez connects, but it's just she doesn't hit it the way she should. But if she would have, that could have been a very dangerous header to goal there.
1: Sednor has gone to ground injured. I mentioned there was a collision on that last play, and Sednor is not someone who ever goes to ground.
0: Not voluntarily.
1: Pretending an injury,
0: yeah,
1: so
0: yeah.
1: This is not good news for Kansas City, who's already lost Kayla Sharples in this match.
0: And she definitely, I think it was Yerlene Carolee, came in, and from my vantage point, it was cleats up, which is not something you want to see from any player.
1: Sednor's taken off her shoe in the middle of training. What does that tell you? Is this left foot, left ankle?
0: I think cleats came up and got her pretty hard. Allie, kind of, if you saw her, kind of like almost bent down for a second, took all the weight off of that left foot, tried to walk again, and then when the ball went out of play, that's when she sat down. So she knew it wasn't good. She needed to be tended to. And shoe off means she's needing something either looked at or rubbed, or there's blood that needs to be covered up, or skin under that shoe needs addressing. So this is not a good. We don't see the sock coming off, which is good.
1: It's like it's kind of the left foot, left toes area. Like you said, you hope there's nothing broken in there.
0: Yeah, that can be tough.
1: Haley Hopkins is standing up at the bench area, so if Sednor cannot continue, I would think she would be the change that Coach Chris Armas would make here. But we all hope Sednor will be all right and able to continue. Kind of similar timing to the end of early in the first half. Where
0: just going to say, as Boston's momentum was really starting to build, this unfortunate injury, obviously Allie's health is first priority, but this injury could put a screeching halt to Boston's momentum that they were certainly building.
1: Senor's up on her feet. Senor's rolling her socks down, and I think her day may be done.
0: Yeah. Not something you want to see ever, certainly not for a star of the U.S. Women's National Team right before she goes into international break with the Women's National Team down to Brazil for a couple of friendlies. Hopefully that this is not a long-term situation here. She doesn't put the shoe back on, though, so maybe there's something going on that needs wrapping of some sort.
1: Certainly doesn't look happy walking off the field, but not a significant limp. So hopefully, like you said, hopefully this isn't a long-term injury. Senor, to your point, has been called into the U.S. Women's National Team along with Croy Bethune and Michelle Cooper. Other international appearances for Kansas City during the break: Kira Carusa for Ireland, Lorena for Brazil, Katie Scott for the U.S. Under 20 Women's National Team, and Rocky Rodriguez for the Costa Rican National Team. It's an official substitution by Hy-Vee, presented by Hy-Vee, as Haley Hopkins replaces Allie Sentnor. A bit of a different player at the nine for Kansas City, a bit of a different playing style, and we've talked about it every game this year. Haley Hopkins has brought big energy on the field, usually as a second-half sub, and has often led pretty quickly to goals after she's come on the field, and hopefully we can see that again today.
0: Yeah, putting two away herself, but also causing so many opportunities for Kansas City, creating them. And again, just the energy she brings. It's such a lift for the whole squad. She also brings a ton of physicality, which for this match will be welcome. She can be dangerous aerially with her back to goal, but she also really loves to be running into space at a ball, at a defender. That's what we've seen so far. Twice now, just barely not able to close down the defender enough, but certainly putting pressure on Boston.
1: Long ball into space. Dangerous ball. Arena, though, able to win the foot race and scoop it up in the middle of the penalty area.
0: Great stuff there, and I have to point out the savvy defense from Elizabeth Ball. She sees that this player's not going to get to it. She gives a body fake to make the player think she's going to go for it, but she sees Lorena off her line. So really heads-up defense from Elizabeth Ball to allow Lorena to come out and scoop that up.
1: Kansas City gets it on the turnover. Cooper driving towards the box. Ball is loose in the box. Cooper shot, and it deflects wide. That nearly snuck in the far corner. I thought it took a deflection. They're going to say goal kick. It looked like the trajectory of that shot changed, but nonetheless, a very dangerous shot by Michelle Cooper.
0: Oh, nope. No deflection, but man, looking to go upper 90 there. She, knowing Coop, that could also have been a cross to someone on the back post because she is one of the most selfless attackers that we've seen, but this is what Kansas City needs. They need to chip away. They need to put the ball on frame.
1: This could be a chance here. Bethune just outside the box. Bethune, long-range shot just high. And what a rocket long-range left-footed shot by Croy Bethune.
0: That's enough to get the people going. And I will say, shout out to Casey Murphy, man. She left her feet with conviction. She looked a little nervous on that shot, which is what Kansas City needs. They need to test her. They haven't really challenged or tested her, made her feel uncomfortable yet. And that's what they're best at here at CPKC Stadium. So shout out to Coop for putting one on frame. Big shout out to Croy Bethune for getting her off her feet there. And now Kansas City's just got to keep chipping away, build it up, find the combinations in the goal scoring zone, and put one past her.
1: Nice touch by Prince around Rodriguez, but a bit too firm over the near sideline. Back to Kansas City on the throw-in in Boston's defensive half. Near the Boston technical area. Izzy Rodriguez to take this. Looking up the sideline. Now throws middle. Intended for Shawinga. Headed out by Boston. Feist bounces off on the attempted challenge.
0: It's well put. That's literally exactly what happened. It's like she hit a brick wall.
1: Labonte, though, winning it back for Kansas City near midfield. Now Elizabeth Ball surveying her options. Has Bravo Young with some time and space. Edge of the attacking third. Now into space for Cooper. Cooper trying to run onto this near the corner flag. Ooh. 50-50 ball, and that could be a foul against Michelle Cooper. It is very late, and a Boston player down injured after Cooper's challenge at the end line.
0: Yeah, this is tough. You got to give a lot of credit here to Emerson Elgin, who comes in first with the shoulder. She knows that before she can touch the ball, before she's even able to catch Cooper, to touch the ball, she's got to let Cooper know she's there. And she does so with a heavy shoulder. And Cooper comes right back. So it's almost as if Elgin is not taunting, but kind of pulling out the foul. So Coop's got to keep her head a little bit. But Elgin did a nice job there. Interesting story. She's a player who played in the Gainsbridge Super League. She also had a short-term contract with Gotham. But Legacy actually put her on loan down to Gainsbridge Super League. So it's as if she just needed some extra time to find her footing and get right. But solid play from her.
1: She winged it to Bethune just outside the box. Poked away by Boston. They're going to clear it out of danger all the way to midfield. Robinson nicely done on the header. Unable to keep it in, though. It's going to go back to the Legacy on the throw-in. Near sideline in front of the current bench.
0: Good stuff again. Gabrielle Robinson comes in hot. Gets her head on this ball. She knows she can't let Gutierrez control this. That Brazilian's got the footwork. She can be shifty. She can be cheeky with the ball. So Gabrielle Robinson goes in and gets the header first. Unfortunately, it does come out of play, but she knows that if she doesn't touch that ball first, it's going to be a foot race. It's going to be tough with Gutierrez on the ball there. So again, Gabrielle Robinson in that left center back position coming up big.
1: Feist, nicely done, winning it near midfield, but her pass forward, first time pass to Shawinga off target, and Boston gets it right back. They have it passing along the back line, deep in their defensive half, just outside the penalty area. Now Shawinga wins it back, trying to play it forward, but off target, intended for Hopkins, and Murphy claims it for Boston.
0: I can't help what would have happened here. I can't help but think what would have happened if she would have just kept that ball and gone herself there. Not something you typically see Shawinga pass a ball away, especially in this attacking third. I know she was trying to set up Bethune, but I'd like to see her keep that as she did have some space around her.
1: Nicely done by Robinson, slowing down the counterattack, and now Boston has possession at midfield. Prince sending it forward. What a ball into the box, nice. But Boston unable to control it. It's going to be won by Bravo Young as the offside flag has gone up late.
0: Traore, obviously the target there from Nichelle Prince. Coming all the way across, making a diagonal run all the way across the box there. Covered well by Elizabeth Ball, but to your point, the offside went up. I do think Ellie Bravo Young and Elizabeth Ball had her covered, but it's a good look from Boston.
1: Labonte with it in a pocket of space, dropping it back to Elizabeth Ball. About 25 minutes left in this match, plus stoppage time. Kinsey looking for the breakthrough goal. Boston, swarming defense, packed midfield, packed back line all afternoon. It's made it tough for the current. Nicely done by Bravo Young, who is fouled as she cleared it out, and she goes to ground and slow to get up.
0: Yeah, really good stuff. She knew she had to come in and follow the diagonal run of Traore. She comes in and just clears it left foot right away, and Traore takes her out. Shows a moment of sportsmanship, though. Traore helps Ellie Bravo Young up and just kind of checks on her. But she is getting a talking to. But the referee, I think it's warranted here.
1: Amelia White looks like she'll be coming in momentarily for Kansas City. Feist with it near midfield for the current to Hopkins. Tried to find Izzy Rodriguez near sideline. Pass a hair off target. It's back to Boston on the throw-in. And here's that change. Second half substitution presented by Hy-Vee. Amelia White enters for Michelle Cooper.
0: Yeah, hope Coop's okay. We saw her battered a little bit today, a couple times hitting the ground, taking a hit here and there. But I am excited to watch Amelia White take the pitch. Every time we've seen her, she creates opportunities. She creates a buzz. So excited for her to get in here with Shawinga, with Hopkins, with Bethune. See what she can do on that right side.
1: Boston, long pass forward, cut out by Elizabeth Ball. Now to Izzy Rodriguez with time and space, deep in the current's defensive half. No score, 69th minute. This match has seen Kayla Sharples injured early for Kansas City, who had to exit. Ali Sennor injured in the second half for Kansas City, had to exit the match. And Emma Michelle Cooper subbed out, although we didn't see an injury with Coop, which is good news. Boston has it, trying to build out of the back, but in no hurry whatsoever. Murphy with the ball at her feet. Here's Nichelle Prince with it. First time flick. Nicely won by Izzy Rodriguez. Here comes Kansas City. Bethune just outside the box. Bethune's touch lets her down. Gets it back in the box. And shot is saved. Shawinga's shot is saved. And the third shot finds the back of the net. What a sequence for Kansas City. And they refuse to quit on that attack. Unbelievable.
2: They weren't going to give up. It was Lowe who got a touch. Croy Bethune with a touch around one player, around a second player, crushes a shot. It's saved. Shawinga's there for the follow-up, crushes another shot. It deflects back, and with all of everything she had, she finally hammered one away. I thought that was going to rip a hole in the back of the net. As Kansas City is on the board, and let that be a display of their willingness to continue and never give up on a ball and never give up on this team.
1: Wow, crazy sequence. The first one was a great save by Murphy on Bethune. The second, I think, was saved by a defender.
2: It was.
1: Lunging on the ground. And the third, Shawinga able to finish into what was an open net at that point. You feel kind of bad for Boston and Casey Murphy, but nonetheless, the goal stands for Shawinga, her seventh of the season, and she is now into a tie for second place in the Golden Boot race.
2: And I believe she would potentially own that second place because she did it faster than Ashley Sanchez. We'll see how it shakes out, obviously. But I said it once, I'll say it again. I believe this is going to lead to another goal or two for Kansas City.
1: Well, and here comes the current on the front foot. Bethune just outside the box, tries a long-range shot, deflects, spinning ball. Shawinga fighting, trying to win it against Prince, unable to do so. Prince taps it off Shawinga, back to Boston on the throw-in. If I remember right, I feel like last year we had a tie for a while, and I thought assists might have been the
2: yes.
1: tiebreaker. And right now Shawinga has two assists on the season. Sanchez has one.
2: Oh, okay.
1: So Shawinga would have the tiebreaker.
2: Correct.
1: In second place.
2: And if it was only goals, it would be how quickly they did it.
1: Got it.
2: And so she would win that one also. So she's solid second, now but we'll, she does have a tie there.
1: And we'll mention Barbara Banda, pretty good lead. She had a brace mm-hmm. this weekend. She has a 4-goal lead over Sanchez and Shawinga, but she went out with a non-contact injury. We don't know if Banda will be fine when NWSL play resumes next month or if this could be a serious thing and maybe Banda's missing an extended period of time. You hear the boos there as Izzy Rodriguez seemed to be taken to the ground and no foul was given. The other end, though, Lorena able to win the foot race for the loose ball at the edge of the box.
2: And Izzy Rodriguez, another player, certainly not one to milk it, if you will, or oversell, which we have some actors on the squad, I'll be honest. But Izzy Rodriguez, not one of them. That was
1: not on our squad.
2: No, we definitely
1: not
2: do.
1: On the current, no. Never.
2: And it's, you know, it's part of the game, right? But certainly Izzy Rodriguez, not one of them.
1: No. And like we said earlier about Allie Sednor, that's probably the first time I've seen her sit on the ground all year.
2: Yeah.
1: So you were worried right away, oh, gosh, she may be hurt because she never fakes an injury. Boston able to do an emergency clearance over the far sideline thanks to some pressure by Haley Hopkins, thrown for Kansas City. The game is starting to open up a little bit more since that current goal, and now another change here for Boston. Amanda Gutierrez exits the match.
2: Ooh.
1: Barbara Oliveri comes on.
2: And this is a big sub. Obviously, Gutierrez has done a lot. We've seen the creativity of the Brazilian do some really good things. But Barbara Oliveri is also known for what she can produce. We've seen her play with Houston Dash. She started her career in Liga MX Femenil. The 24-year-old is done a lot of things internationally. Hasn't gotten on the scoreboard yet for Boston. But this is, a like for like.
1: Good ball into the box by White, cut out by Boston. They had five green jerseys there in the path of that attempted cross, and now Boston trying to spring on the counterattack. Nicely done on the recovery run here by Haley Hopkins. Now Bethune forward to Labonte. Chance here for Kansas City. Labonte into the box to White. White sliding cross is blocked over the end line. It'll be a corner kick for Kansas City, and looks like another injury for Boston. I believe that's Elgin down again after the play and looks to be cramping.
2: This is fantastic work from Amelia White. Not going to get there to cross, but she doesn't let that disallow her from trying. She slides in, and she wins her team this corner, and that's a big momentum move from the rookie Amelia White.
1: It'll be a corner kick for Kansas City, far sideline. Now the training staff comes on. It initially looked like a cramp because yes. Casey Murphy was doing the, you know, straight leg stretch, but now the training staff comes on, so maybe it's more than just that.
0: No, I agree. I thought it was a calf at first. I also thought it was just a, hey, Kansas City's momentum is building, so somebody go down. But there was some contact. We saw Amelia White and Elgin both sliding in for this ball that resulted in a corner. And
1: I think now we're going to get a hydration break here. Is with the injured player, there was a planned hydration break anyway, about 30 minutes in, and we'll just do that a couple minutes early as Kansas City has gotten that breakthrough goal. And now what's it going to take for the Current to see this game out? You think it's keep attacking, try to get the second goal? That's the formula?
0: Absolutely. But I do have to say, I appreciate him just utilizing this as the moment for the water break. If Boston was, in fact, trying to slow some momentum here, we see the Emerson Elgin walking just fine away alongside the training staff, but she's walking just fine. So good call from Mr. Jensen, who I respectfully disagreed with earlier. I will agree with you right now, sir. But to your point, Dave, they've got to just keep going. This is not good enough. It was a fantastic goal, and it was a gritty goal, and it was a we're not willing to give up goal. But now they've got to show, hey, we're also going to take control of this game. This was not a one-off. We are the stronger team. This is our home. Let's get on the ball and control how the rest of this 15-plus stoppage time minutes goes.
1: I know at times this year and in the past years, Kansas City has gone to five in the back, you know, 85th minute, something like that. Did not do it last week in a situation with Portland that they could have potentially done it. Instead, they kept pressing, got the third goal, and that was kind of the insurance in the match. So it'll be interesting to see if Chris Armas decides to, you know, kind of pull that lever and go to five in the back. I know when he was talking about last week the decision not to do that, he said, you know, it wasn't like we were under a ton of pressure from Portland. They weren't putting in cross after cross after cross. So I think part of the decision today may kind of depend on what Boston brings over the next 5 to 10 minutes, and if Kansas City feels like they need a body, an extra body in the back line, or if they just kind of keep playing straight up.
0: Well, yeah, and I actually complimented Armas. Not that he needs compliments from anyone, specifically me. However, I was super impressed with what he did, not going the flat back, instead putting Ellie Bravo-Young in that position. That is a player who can defend when need, but she loves to get forward. So she's almost doing what Nichelle Prince is doing today, we've talked about so many times, in that in possession, she moved forward. Out of possession, she defended back. I appreciate that, and I think that's the move at your house when you're so historically successful here at CPKC Stadium, when you're playing with the upper hand. I thought it was the move. Again, nobody asked me. Nobody will ask me. But I expect if we have to see something of that nature today, it will be similar. I don't expect a flat back five, sit back and take it type attitude. I just haven't seen that approach from Armas or really this squad for 2026.
1: Well, just so you know, Coach Armas did text me and he said, Dave, what did Jillian think of this late substitution? I said, she loved it, Coach. We all loved it.
0: Right.
1: It's working great.
0: You're right. He was like, when I said, hey, I'm impressed, and I said right away, I said, hey, by the way, I know you don't need my compliments. He was like, well, I'll take them. I appreciate that.
1: About to get back underway. The hydration break has wrapped up. Kansas City up a player right now on this free kick. Croy Bethune going to take it far sideline as Elgin is still off as this set piece begins. Here comes Bethune. Service into the box. Ooh. Middle of the box. Good ball, but headed out nicely by Boston. Falls to Gabrielle Robinson just outside the area. Chips it back in, and it's saved by Murphy. Not sure if that was an attempted chip or a shot. It ended up turning into a shot, and Murphy made a nice save, and Boston clears it out over the far sideline.
0: Yeah, smart play from Kansas City. I think keeping about 3 to 4 on this far, far post, if you will, because they've won every single second ball in these corners, right? But to your point, Gabby, I think she wanted it back in the mixer. I think she put a little too much on it, but maybe she was looking for a back post run. But she forced Casey Murphy to have to make a one-handed save there. And again, Kansas City has not let this ball out of their attacking third, so they are continuing to stay all over Boston.
1: Throwing now for Kansas City down by the corner flag. Looks like we may have a couple more changes coming for Kansas City in the next few moments as well. We'll get to that when it happens. Ellie Bravo-Young with the throw-in, looking towards the penalty area where she finds Hopkins. Hopkins unable to connect on the header, cleared out by Boston. They have it just outside their penalty area. And now a foul against Gabrielle Robinson trying to win the header in the center of the park. At least that'll slow down any potential Boston counterattack. And now it's a free kick for the Legacy in their defensive half, halfway between midfield and the penalty area. 1-0, current leads here in the 79th minute, thanks to the breakthrough goal from Temwa Shewinga in the 69th minute. Her seventh goal of the season, which is now second place in the Golden Boot race. If we went back four or five games, Temwa Shewinga had 0 goals. So she is on a goal-scoring tear as we're about to end this first chunk of the NWSL season.
0: Which we love to see, right? Since coming in the league in 24, no one has scored more regular season goals than Shewinga with 41, now 42, excuse me.
1: Bethune trying to play it forward, but a bit too firm, intended for Amelia White. Yeah, the stats just keep growing game after game. Shewinga has some of the craziest stats you'd ever see. We'll get back to that momentarily as here's those changes presented by Hy-Vee. Rocky Rodriguez enters for Kansas City for Bailey Feist. Lainey Rouse going to enter as well.
0: Oh.
1: And not a like-for-like substitution with Rouse. It looks like Rouse is entering for Croy Bethune.
0: Croy doesn't look extremely happy about this, but...
1: But it is a defensive-minded substitution
0: is,
1: for sure.
0: It is. And we do see Rocky Rodriguez slide right in the 8 spot/6, double pivot alongside Lola Bonta for Rocky Rodriguez, and then we do see what we saw last match. So we do see Lainey Rouse take the right back position, and then Ellie Bravo Young will be that floating midfielder, if you will. In possession, she'll be very offensive. Out of possession, she'll be able to track back when needed. And again, this is what we saw work so successfully and so beautifully against Portland last match to seal the deal. So good on Armis. He took my compliment to heart, I see, and he made the same type of situational sub to finish off this match.
1: Turned over by Kansas City, and this could be trouble here. Boston racing forward. They have it just outside the penalty area, and a huge intervention there by Elizabeth Ball. And now a foul, though, against Haley Hopkins.
0: Ooh.
1: And the referee, Brad Jensen, who hasn't called much today, called what looked like a very minimal contact foul against Kansas City. And it's going to be a dangerous free kick for the Legacy here. Probably we'll see how he marks it out here. It's about 10 yards out from the penalty area.
0: Yeah, just another moment that I would point out the consistency factor.
1: Mm-hmm.
0: And I think you've got to remain consistent. Again, let them play or call everything. But every foul that you do call, they have to be the same caliber. I'm not sure this one falls in that category.
1: Boston could shoot on goal from here. Instead, it's a chip into the box. Dangerous service. Header by Bravo Young. It's going to trickle over the end line and be a corner kick here for Boston. Looks like a couple more changes coming for the Legacy as well before this set piece.
0: Oh, interesting. They'll rush him and they'll get him in. You're right. We see Nichelle Prince leaving the match. We both chatted a little bit about like how long will she be able to make that up and back situation and that position work. And she did a great job. And on cue, Kansas City fans being fantastic and giving her a nice ovation there as the former KC current forward, now Boston Legacy forward and captain, leaves the pitch. You love to see that.
1: Do love to see it. And Prince replaced by Amanda Allen. Also, Emerson Elgin exits the match. She's replaced by Sophia Lowenberg.
0: And that's actually who went down with injury. So not sure if that is in result of the injury, but she has been a solid center back for Boston this match.
1: Oh, here comes Kansas City off the corner kick, and Amelia White's touch let her down. Otherwise, she was streaking towards midfield, and now here comes Boston on the counterattack. They have it just outside the penalty area. It's going to be cleared out, though, nicely by Bravo Young across midfield, and Shewinga was lurking there, but Boston able to win the header. Bravo Young again, nicely done on this step. Ooh. In, and she's taken out, and that has to be a yellow card, and it's going to be from referee Brad Jensen as Bravo Young was sent airborne on that dangerous challenge.
0: Yikes. And Ellie will be smart. She'll take a second here. I think she needs it, A, but I think, B, you've got to milk this one. She, literally airborne, I think you mentioned, but holy smokes. What a tackle.
1: I think that was Annie Carrick on the yellow, but let's just double check. And now Bravo Young has gone back to the ground and having her right leg looked at by the training staff.
0: Yeah, Carrick out of Santa Clara stands 5'9", and she used that big frame to go right in for Ellie Bravo Young. Credit to Bravo Young. She kind of took it. I think she knew it was coming, but she knew she had the ball, so she went ahead and stepped forward and went through the ball, but then Carrick just came and took her out.
1: As we enter the 85th minute, Kansas City up 1-0. Have made a couple defensive-minded subs here in the last 5 minutes. Just trying to see this game out. Current look like they're in a great spot to extend what will be a new NWSL record unbeaten streak if they can get a win or a tie here today. They're unbeaten in 22 straight regular season home matches at CPKC Stadium, which is tied for the longest streak in NWSL history. If they can hang on and get a result today, they'll own the record by themselves with 23 straight unbeaten regular season home games. Kansas City has also won the full 3 points in their last 9 regular season home games, which is an NWSL record. And they're close now with a chance to extend that into double digits with 10 straight regular season wins. The Current just need to keep Boston off the scoreboard for another 5 minutes plus stoppage time as we are back underway. Bravo Young is up and back on the field. Boston has possession in their defensive half, but pinned deep. Familiar chant here at CPKC Stadium. The crowd not content with the 1-0 victory. They want two, and who can blame them? It's back to Murphy. Some pressure by Shawinga. Pass out under pressure. Nicely done by the veteran goalkeeper, but Amelia White racing in to win it back. Deep in Boston's defensive half. Bravo Young, though, going to do the smart thing, pull it back, and drop it back to Rouse at midfield.
0: Great stuff from Amelia White. We've talked about every time she does get on the pitch, it hasn't been a huge amount of minutes just yet as she's working her way into becoming a professional and finding her way on this squad. But every time she's entered the match, she has made impacts. And that's not only an effort thing, that's a mentality thing to me, that tackle that she just won. Great to see her continuing to thrive.
1: Long ball forward. Amelia White trying to get it. Not going to check up near the end line. Good job by Boston shielding that over the end line. That was the recent sub, Loewenberg, able to use her big frame to shield it over, and it's a goal kick for Boston and Casey Murphy. Not a lot of time left in this one. 4 minutes plus stoppage time, but much like at the end of the first half, there's probably going to be a decent amount of stoppage time. We had the injury to Ali Sennor. We've had a couple other more minor injuries. We had the goal, the celebration, the hydration break. So maybe up in that 5 to 8 minutes of second half stoppage time, but we'll see. At this point, we have 3.5 minutes before we start the second half stoppage time. As Lola Bonta shoved to the ground, grabbing her head, and again, the referee doesn't give the foul.
0: No, instead, he kind of moves his hand in the shape of a ball, saying all ball, but I just disagree with that one. Lowe would just face dive forward.
1: What a job by Gabrielle Robinson to win it back as Boston was on the counterattack, and then Robinson dragged to the ground. A great job by Robinson, who was called into duty as an emergency substitution in the first 10 minutes today. And Boston now with another change, maybe going to be their last one of the match. Traore exits the match for Boston, replaced by Ella Stevens.
0: For me, this might be their most dangerous sub of the match. Obviously, Traore is their go-to, their goal scorer. She didn't produce much today. She produced a lot of chaos, but nothing on the board. But Ella Stevens can do some things on the ball, and she can be a little bit hectic. She hasn't gotten a lot of minutes yet after coming back from injury, but we saw her win an NWSL championship with Gotham and then come over to Boston. She is a very dynamic forward that Kansas City is going to have to close down.
1: It's a long ball forward to Shawinga at the end line. The flag stays down. It looked like it was a potential offside, but the play is going to continue. Boston, though, able to clear it out. Kansas City, though, fighting to win it back. Calls for a handball, and it's a late handball against Lainey Rouse.
0: Yeah, that's tough. The ball bouncing. Can't do a whole lot at that moment when you're moving forward. It takes an awkward bounce and just kind of jumped up and grabbed her hand there.
1: See, the key for Kansas City going to be buttoned up defensively here, trying to limit Boston any potential dangerous chances. But, of course, the Current, if they get the chance, would love to go on the counterattack, and one more goal for Kansas City seems like it would end any suspense in this game. For now, though, the Current clinging to that 1-0 lead here in the 89th minute. Nice step in by Rouse to win a long ball forward. Now loose in the center park, going to be won by Boston. The second ball won by Izzy Rodriguez, who booms it across midfield. And here's Shawinga on the sprint. Got a bit to a late start, but it looks like she'll nearly win this on the far sideline. It does. Somehow back heel off of the Boston defender. And Shawinga slow to get up, and now she may be cramping. But what an effort by the two-time reigning NWSL MVP.
2: I mean, what a display of athleticism, of belief, of mentality, but right here is the bravery and the intelligence. She barely gets to this ball right before the line, and she knows immediately that she has to touch it off of the defender to win the throw-in, because there's no way she's going to be able to keep this in play. And without even thinking, she's so smart, and she absolutely just a tiny touch back, she rolled it back right into the defender, and defender knocked it out exactly what Shawinga wanted. So the athleticism, the intelligence, the execution, Tim Washawinga, and rightfully so, she just got an ovation as if she just scored again. I love that this crowd is aware and is able to celebrate things like that. And again, you have to credit, I believe that ball was from Izzy Rodriguez there. Such a great look to isolate Shawinga into space.
1: What a play. It's not something that shows up in the stat sheet. It's just a turnover, and now Boston with a lazy touch turns it over back to Kansas City deep in their defensive half. We're about to begin second half stoppage time right now, presented by CPKC in 8 minutes.
2: Ooh.
1: Sounds about right considering all the delays, but we'll see a minimum of 8 minutes of stoppage time here at the end of the second half, presented by CPKC. Going to be Rouse taking the throw in. Up the line, trying to find fellow rookie Amelia White. This one, again, is going to trickle over the end line and go back to Boston and Casey Murphy on the goal kick. Kansas City can hold on and not concede a goal here. It will be their 10th straight regular season home win, and they will have won 5 of their last 6 regular season games at all venues. What a way it would be to enter the international break if Kansas City can get the full 3 points here today.
2: Yeah, and just really prove to themselves, right, that the consistency and that the momentum has been there, that they've built on the previous match, the previous success, and that's what head coach Chris Armas has been asking of them. Just build on what we've done. You know, just keep building, and the momentum has been there. So I think it'd be huge going into the break, like you said, for so many reasons, but I think it's a lot of just self-belief and confidence that this team is deserving of. So hopefully that is what happens here.
1: Well, in the long term, we still have about two-thirds of the regular season to go. And if Kansas City gets the full 3 points today, they're only going to be 2 points out of first place.
2: Which is crazy.
1: Like, that's quite a surge in the last 6 games. But yeah, that's what happens when you win 5 out of 6 games.
2: In
1: you're going to skyrocket
2: exactly
1: up the standings.
2: Yeah, and I think people, ooh, jeez.
1: Finally, Labonte earns the foul, and it's going to be not just a foul, but a yellow card as the Current captain writhing in pain near midfield.
2: Yeah, this is tough. She was kind of not mid-air, but I do think she was making her stride right as the defender's feet came in and just took Lowe's legs out. Getting a look back here. Yeah, it's from behind. And it's the foot Low is about to plant with. So, I mean, this is just so dangerous. Could cause an injury in a second. Not something you want to see at all from anybody. But certainly deserving of this yellow for sure.
1: Ella Stevens on the yellow card. Just came into the match a few moments ago. Labonte down now, getting some treatment on that left leg. And while they have the chance, all the Current players getting some hydration here for the last surge of the match, but Boston just standing on the field.
2: Yeah.
1: Looks like a missed opportunity for them to do the same. And with a match that's already seen Sharples and Centenor exit due to injury, you don't want to see Lola Bonta suffer an injury here in second half stoppage time.
2: No, and she's getting, it looks like, a rub down on the quad / hammy. That's certainly where the contact came from. I think it was probably in her favor that she wasn't planted solid and took the contact, because that's when you worry about an ACL, an Achilles, you know, one of the joints.
0: I think this might be the belly of one of the muscles, either the hammy or the quad here. I think the hammy because she was – we only got one quick replay, but it did come in from behind here. So she is up, which is great, obviously staying in the match, which is what we want.
1: We're about to get back underway. 3.5 minutes of stoppage time has gone. Robinson fakes a free kick forward, fakes a free kick back, and she has a defender within 2 feet of the ball, which is certainly not legal.
0: Yeah.
1: And now Robinson finally going to play it back to Elizabeth Ball.
0: You know, that's smart of Robinson. Call him out. If he's not going to call and enforce the rules of the match, the rules of the game, call him out.
1: Well, I thought Boston had a handball there. No foul was given.
0: Oh, jeez.
1: Now Hopkins dragged to the ground, and there finally a foul as she was
0: Holy
1: able to
0: moly.
1: Get off across into the box, but just yanked down to the ground, and another player that doesn't go down as a flop is Haley Hopkins.
0: Oh, man. Again, it's the tactical decision of the Boston defender here, but woo!
1: I mean, we heard coming in, and we've seen in other games, that Boston was going to be physical and
0: right. Feisty.
1: Is this? Yeah. Are you surprised, though, even to see it in person?
0: I mean, that to me, specifically following the nasty foul that Lowe just took, was that even a minute later? But that was like a street fight. That was like a one hand on the collarbone of the player just dragging her to ground, which is not something you see often. But, yeah, we knew it would be physical. This squad has, again, leads the league in fouls. We know that's part of their style, of their identity. So, yeah, had to expect it coming in.
1: Rocky
0: it
1: Rodriguez.
0: Is hard to see in person. You're right, though.
1: Elizabeth Ball has it for Kansas City in the center circle all the way back in midfield. Now to her right to Lainey Rouse. Time and space. Rouse with a couple touches forward. Now to Bravo Young just outside the corner of the penalty area. She's pushed to the ground, and the referee says play on. Kansas City, though, with possession back on the clearance. It's Robinson with it in the center circle. Time and space. Now to her right to Elizabeth Ball. Not enough bodies forward here for Boston, and Kansas City able to pass along the back line. And now long ball forward for Bravo Young. Will this check up at the end line? It does not. Back to Boston on the goal kick, but 5.5 minutes of second half stoppage time have already elapsed. Maybe going to be another minute or two because of the low Labonte injury, although you never know. Sometimes referees add that on, sometimes they don't.
0: This is a first, though. Casey Murphy hustling to take that goal kick. Not something you typically see from goalkeepers.
1: It's won by Hopkins. Now Shawinga dribbling towards the corner flag. Three Boston defenders chase her down. Shawinga trying to earn a throw in. Deflects to Amelia White. Now her touch lets her down over the near sideline. Throw in Boston, but pinned very deep in the Legacy's defensive half. Throw in one by Izzy Rodriguez. Boston wins the second ball, loose in the middle of the park. Won easily by Bravo Young, who drops it back to Rouse in the Currents' defensive half. And now back to Elizabeth Ball, just outside the penalty area. To her left to Gabrielle Robinson. We're in the 97th minute now. Izzy Rodriguez clearing it to midfield off the chest of Hopkins. And now Rodriguez unable to win the second ball. Legacy has it, but they're all the way back at midfield with about 90 seconds left in the match.
0: Solid pressure still from the front three of Kansas City. Again, shouting out Amelia White for just being on it. I don't know how else to put it other than every single time. There's a deflection again. Every single time she makes the choice to go and press, it has come up big on her behalf. So really great to see the intellect of the rookie on display.
1: Maybe another chance for Kansas City. Amelia White chipping it forward and Hopkins trying to track it down, unable to do so. She probably would have just taken it to the corner flag there and Boston throwing, but didn't pin very deep in their defensive end. About a minute left to go in this one. Long ball forward by the Legacy. Header won by Elizabeth Ball near midfield. Second ball won by Labonte. Now forward to Shawinga. Tried to play it to herself. Ran into a brick wall. And now Shawinga's down and looks to be injured. Boston has possession. You hear boos and some screams from the fans here as Shawinga's still not up. And we know what kind of impact her injury had on this team last year. She's now helped up and looks to be trying to limp off that knock.
0: It was strange. She kind of had her back to the defender, but was trying to turn. So you hope it, you know, nothing was like twisted, but she ended up on the ground. Obviously now fine, looking like she wants this ball more than anything, but don't want to see that for sure from Shawinga.
1: Hopkins taken down. Now Shawinga gets it. Loose ball cleared across midfield by Boston. Only red jerseys here for Kansas City. Final whistle could come at any moment. Brad Jensen looking at his watch. The 8 minutes of stoppage time have come and gone. The Current with possession, long ball forward over the head of Bravo Young. This one's going to roll over the end line again, and now the question is how much additional stoppage time will Brad Jensen add on due to that low Labonte stoppage time injury? Maybe one more chance for Boston. Long ball forward, sailing across midfield. Robinson rises to win the header. Rocky Rodriguez wins the second ball. Now to Robinson, now to Labonte. Now to the sideline to Hopkins near midfield. She'll drop it back smartly to Izzy Rodriguez, who booms it forward to alleviate the pressure. But she also booms it forward towards Shawinga. Shawinga's going to track this down near the end line. Will that she try to score? Will she go towards the corner? She does some fake air kicks, just showboating here, and I love to see it. And now towards the corner flag, triple teamed. Boston unable to clear it off of Haley Hopkins.

0: red hot, and now just 2 points out of first place.
1: A well-earned, gritty win for Kansas City, the home side. Didn't go as planned. Started off super hot, faced a challenge early, played through it, showed a ton of resilience, a ton of no-quit attitude, never say die, hammered one away. I can't even just say put it away. But really big team win, earned this one.
0: Well, we want to give Boston credit for being a gritty team, That was a gritty goal for Kansas City. It was the third shot on goal for the Current in about 3 seconds. And Temwa Shewinga got the game winner in the 69th, her seventh of the season. She's now in second place in the Golden Boot race. And what a moment that was. It was a rough day for Kansas City. It was kind of like pulling teeth, trying to get chances, especially before the Current got that first goal. But that was not necessarily the prettiest goal, but one of the most hardworking goals you'll see all season.
1: Yeah, I mean, a blue-collar goal, right? But a win is a win. A goal is a goal. That's her seventh goal in 5 matches.
0: Amazing.
1: She's on a tear. It's Temwa time all the time these days, and I'm here for it for sure.
0: Kansas City is going to be off of NWSL play till July. They're back in action in NWSL July 3rd, but they do have another game. Make sure you're paying attention next month during the Men's World Cup. Don't lose track of the Challenge Cup, which is coming up in a neutral site, Columbus, Ohio. It's the Shield winners from last year, Kansas City, against the NWSL Cup winners, Gotham FC, June 26th, 7 p.m. in Columbus. And talking to Chris Armas yesterday, it sounds like the Current are not going to go into the Challenge Cup and field a bunch of reserves. This isn't like a trial period. They're going in to win the Challenge Cup. And I think they're putting a lot of emphasis on that game. It should be fun to watch.
1: I think his quote was, "We're going to try to win it like it's the NWSL Cup." Which I loved to hear that, because you just never know. Teams approach games differently, specifically whenever they are in different times of the season, et cetera. Love to hear that attitude from Armas, and looking forward to it for sure.
0: Good to see you, my friend.
1: Good to see you.
0: Great. I can't say first half of the season. It's about the first third now. A little more than the first third is done. And Kansas City, after kind of a rocky start, especially by their standards, is now up near the top of the table. They've won 5 of their last 6 games. That'll do it for us. Great job, Bella, back at the Bridge Studios, producing today's broadcast. For Jillian Carol Latrinko, I'm Dave Borchard, saying so long. Hope you have a great rest of your weekend. Temwa Shewinga, game-winning goal in the 69th minute, and Kansas City wins 1-0 over Boston. Thanks so much for tuning in. 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

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That is A Lot to Lose as we start off the 3 o'clock hour. 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On the way, Snowcaps, we'll hear from Beck, and now Death Cab continues the Bridge music.

0: That is new music from Rowena Wise. It's called Blood Ties. Wet Leg, right before that, some Death Cab for Cutie. And new music discovery from Post Sex Nachos featuring Balin as we work our way into the 3 o'clock hour. I am Misty. Hope you're having a great weekend so far. That officially wraps up the KC Current for a little while as the World Cup is getting ready to take over Kansas City. Their next match will be part of the Challenge Cup out on the road on June 26th. So a little bit of break for them. And of course, when they are back, you'll hear them on the air, the app, and bridge909.org. On the way, we'll hear from Tunde Adebimpe, Snowcaps, and Fastball after a quick message of support.
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0: God knows that is Tunde Adebimpe. Before it, some old school Beck. You heard Snowcaps in there and Fastball, all part of a long set on a Saturday afternoon. Nico Case and new Noah Kahan on the way, but now it's Bob Amall on 90.9 The Bridge.
1: A little Konami Demgal, Flakai Kodemgal. A little Konami Gandal, Flarmo Tigandal. A little Konami Demgal, Flakai Kodemgal. A little Konami Gandal, Flarmo Tigandal.

0: You know this song. You've been singing it your whole life.
1: There must be some kind of way
2: out of here. Say the Joker to the thief.
0: Bob Dylan wrote it.
1: There's too much confusion.
0: Jimmy made it immortal.
3: And
0: you know this one too. Dolly Parton wrote it in 1973. Whitney Houston made the world cry nearly 20 years later. Some of the most beloved songs in history weren't originals. They were interpretations, reinventions. One artist hearing something in another artist's song that even the writer didn't know was there. 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

0: He sold out like all the stadiums, but he didn't hit Kansas City. And I'm guessing that's a World Cup issue, but I don't even know. Noah Kahan with a new track called Doors from its new album, The Great Divide. Before that, Nico Case, who will be here on Halloween night, that rescheduled show at the Uptown Theater. You also heard ASAP Rocky in there as well. A lot happening all across Kansas City. It is hard to not find something to do. If you keep an eye on the Bridge concert calendar, it'll definitely keep you in the loop. And the Bridge is trying to get you to as many shows and events as possible. Right now on the contest tab, we have a chance for you to win tickets for Kesha at Morton Amphitheater coming up on Wednesday, Blues Beatles at Knuckleheads, Shaky Graves at the Truman, the David Bowie tribute at the Folly, David Brighton Space Oddity, Matthias Latin and Dylan Triplett at Knuckleheads. The Pitch Golf Tournament is happening this year at Painted Hills. We have a pair entry for you for June 11th. Also, Margaret Cho at the Folly, Punch Brothers at the Kauffman Center, Matt Mason at the Uptown, and Paul Simon out at Starlight. Again, all of those contests are running right now on the contest tab on the app and bridge909.org.
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0: man,
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1: Mixology, the latest from local 909 artist Flair the Rebel. You heard Pretenders right before it. Rostam will start off the 4 o'clock hour, but now we continue with XTC and Generals and Majors on 90.9 The Bridge.

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Just about a week or so ago, Brian Truda had a chat with Jack Antonoff as the new album was released. You can find that conversation on the app and bridge909.org. The first single, You and Forever, this is Bleachers on 90.9 The Bridge. Oh.

0: Phoenix James wraps up a long set with Hold On with National Bleachers and Rostam rounding out the top of the 4 o'clock hours. We get closer to a brand new episode of Sonic Spectrum from Robert Moore. 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In our next set, Jack White, we'll hear from Tyler Ballgame, and Not a Surf with Popular is next.
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That's how I'm feeling. It's Jack White on a Saturday afternoon. Arctic Monkeys, the latest from Biba Doobie, and some Not a Surf with Girl Group on the way. 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

0: Ana Maria Sayer, next time on Tiny Desk Radio. Soulful sounds from Jordan Rakai. 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

0: girl group wrapping up a long set for you with Rage Song, Tame Impala and Tyler Ballgame in there as well. Over at bridge909.org, the voting officially open as we get ready for our next big countdown. It happens over the 4th of July holiday. This year, the top 909 cover songs of all time. I've seen the requests coming in, the votes are being tallied up, and you're doing just an amazing job to be on. There's some that you're like, oh yeah, that's a good one. Some I hadn't heard before and I'm like, ooh, I need to find that. And that is kind of the beauty. We have 909 of them to play back for you from 909 all the way to number one. That countdown will officially kick off on July 1st and submissions are now open. Submit them at bridge909.org. On the way before five, Sufjan Stevens, Will Daly, man, I cannot hear that song enough, and De La Soul with I Know is next.
1: The early show returns this Wednesday at the Boulevard Beer Hall with Sonderless Soul. Doors at 5, music at 6. The early show motto, drinks with friends in bed by 10. The early show is free. 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The early show continues June 10th with the Bluebird Ramblers. The early show, this Wednesday with Sonderless Soul at the Boulevard Beer Hall. Presented by The Bridge. March 10th in Helzberg Hall, the Kauffman Center for the Performing Arts presents Pink Martini.

have to worry about me squashing other deals, cause they've already been squished. Freeze a frame of our moves the same, wish we can continue right behind the bush. You'll stay with me, I know this, but not because of

0: comes the night.
1: That might be my favorite song on the station right now from Will Daly. That is Sometimes the Night. You heard De La Soul right before that. We'll get to Chinese American Bear to start off the 5 o'clock hour. Blonde Shell still on the way before then. And now Chicago, Sufjan Stevens is on the bridge.

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Turn up the radio. It's new music discovery from Chinese American Bear as we roll into the 5 o'clock hour on this Saturday afternoon. Coming up, Teddy Swims, Sudan Archives, and Dead. And now the bridge music continues with the latest from Arlo Parks, Two-Sided.

0: Boy in Red is new music discovery from Isaiah Rashad. It features SZA. You heard Beach Bunny along with Tegan and Sarah, Arlo Parks, and new music discovery from Chinese American Bear as we round out the top of the 5 o'clock hour for you on this Saturday afternoon. Coming up on Wednesday, another early show over at Boulevard Beer Hall. It's all ages. It is free. Doors at 5, show at 6. And this week's artist is Sunderless Soul. Very much looking forward to that performance. You can find some food and beverage available for purchase if you would so like. There's also non-alcoholic options, but otherwise, performance free, a great way to hang out on a Wednesday night. That's where we are every Wednesday. It's the early show at Boulevard Beer Hall with 90.9 The Bridge.
1: The early show returns this Wednesday at the Boulevard Beer Hall with Sunderless Soul. 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

Sudan Archives with My Type, R.E.M. in there, a brand new track from Teddy Swims, that one called Mr. Know-It-All, and Rentals, all part of a long set of bridge music for you on a Saturday afternoon. Mitski and New Michigander on the way, but now it's Dead with Stars on the Bridge.

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0: He'll be here in October returning to Record Bar. That is Michigander with New Music Discovery. It's called Freaking Out. So if you want more info, you can stop by the app or bridge909.org. And when you do, we're asking for you to put in a little crowdsourcing, if you will. We're looking for the top 909 cover songs of all time. That is how we're going to spend the 4th of July holiday this year. Our annual countdown from 909 all the way to number one. Cover song style this time. There are some incredible ones out there, some I didn't even know exist, and I can't wait to see what you submit. Again, submissions open right now, bridge909.org. That countdown will begin on July 1st. Coming up at 6 is a brand new episode of Sonic Spectrum with Robert Moore, but before then, His Golden Messenger, R.I.P. Magic, and Say She is next.
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0: 6.
1: A Sleeve at the Wheel, June 4th at Knuckleheads, in support of the bridge. Punch Brothers are coming to the Kauffman Center June 23rd.
2: Oh God, the kind of man broken in the dust again.
1: Punch Brothers.
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R.I.P. Magic with new music called Screwed Arc. Before that was Talking Heads and Say She She. As I wrap up my portion of this Saturday, thank you for spending the day with us here on The Bridge. I'll be back for middays all next week. I hope you will be as well. Robert Moore takes over at 6 with a brand new episode of Sonic Spectrum, and I leave you with his golden messenger on listener-supported 90.9 The Bridge. Have a great weekend.

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1: 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We love music.

Welcome to Sonic Spectrum, I'm Robert Moore. Tonight, new music from April and Vista, Cola, Ice Age, The Knot Twist, and Mary in the Junkyard. Also tracks by Johnny Thunders, The Replacements, Patti Smith, The Seeds, Jefferson Airplane, and

We'll spend the first hour of the show tonight with the cream of the new releases crop, beginning with an album that has immediately shot to my top spot for album of the year so far. It's from the genre-breaking East Coast duo April and Vista. Their music brings to mind Portishead mixed with contemporary neo-soul, yet there are even more elements of electronic music and pop. I'll feature two tracks in this set, beginning with Do What You Know.

0: April and Vista with Love Unspent from their groundbreaking debut, Traditional Noise. Midori Hirano before that with Ame Hakare, an impressionist instrumental composer. English soul rockers Little Barry before that with Lug and Hurt. Some Euro electric rock from Mandy, Indiana, and the track Cursive from the new album Erg. And another track from April and Vista open up that set, Do What You Know, from the album Traditional Noise, out now. Stay with us for more Sonic Spectrum.
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0: Welcome back to Sonic Spectrum. I'm Robert Moore. Continuing with our look at some new releases, up next, Danish punk band Ice Age, about to release their 7th full-length album. From that, this is the track 1835.

0: New from Rosa Walton, Sorry Anyway, from the album Tell Me It's a Dream, out June 5th. She is formerly one half of the duo Let's Eat Grandma. German experimental band The Knot Twist with How the Story Ends, from their new release, News from Planet Zombie. The band has been around since 1989. The Bug Club before that with Watching the Omnibus from the new album Every Single Muscle. It's out now on Sub Pop Records. One of the freshest post-punk sounds out of North America of late, the band Cola with Forced Position from the Montreal band's new album Cost of Living Adjustment. And Ice Age opened that set of new music with 1835 from their new album For Love of Grace and the Hereafter.
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0: Welcome back to Sonic Spectrum. I'm Robert Moore. Composer and guitar virtuoso Anna Calvi has released a new EP, Is This All There Is?, the first in a trilogy. On each EP, she'll be joined by special guests, featuring a mix of originals and covers. This one is an original featuring Matt Berninger of The National. Is This All There Is? From Anna Calvi.

0: Widowspeak, closing that set of new releases with Soft Cover. A new single from Minneapolis shoegaze band She's Green, the track Paper Thin from the new album Swallowtail. A band that I absolutely adore, Mary in the Junkyard, with Crash Landing, the third single from the upcoming album, due out in July, titled Role Model Hermit. And Anna Calvi opened the set with Is This All There Is, the title track from her new EP, that track featuring the vocals of Matt Berninger. Other tracks on the album feature Iggy Pop and Laurie Anderson. Stay with us for more Sonic Spectrum.
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